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2: It was just another day, a familiar drive through familiar country. But then, just around the corner, came the unexpected. 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The scary thing is, he didn't even realize driving even a little too fast for the situation is a major cause of collisions, especially on country roads where you don't know what's around the corner. 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

0: back lately?
1: I haven't really talked to him, but he looks pretty down.
2: He looks pretty down.
0: Yeah, well, maybe we should cheer him up then.
1: What do you suppose we should do?
0: Well, does he like butter?

0: Check, come here.
1: Wow, look at her.
0: I know.
1: God, I've never seen Sharon look so bad before.
0: I did once before, but this is pretty bad.
1: Yeah, what do you think she got up to last night?

0: 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We got you covered.
1: Hi there, it's Harry from Wave Community Radio. I recently went down to Clarence Park Bowling Club and managed to catch up with Jane. Jane was telling us all about the details about getting involved with the club. So if you're interested, listen in.
2: Good morning, my name is Jane Sansom. I'm the secretary of Clarence Bowling Club, and I've been here now 3 years. As secretary, I sort of get involved in sending out information and keeping the members and the committee informed of what's going on.
3: So, yourself, avid bowler, you seem to be going around sort of ushering people into certain areas today on the open day, but what's your side for bowling?
2: Well, I've been bowling for about 15 years. So, yes, I'm an avid bowler. I bowl indoors as well as outdoors during the summer. I'm ushering people around, trying to make sure everyone gets introduced to members of the club so they can find out how friendly it is and how welcoming, because we don't mind if you come and join as a bowler, whether it's outdoors or indoors, if you'd like a snooker player or social. We would just love people to come and join Clarence Bowling Club because we feel we are one of the friendly clubs in Weston Supermare.
3: That's fair enough. And how did you get involved in the side of bowling?
2: Initially, some years ago, there was an advert in the local paper advertising indoor bowling training. Well, my husband had always been a footballer and he said, right, well, let's do this. It's something we can do together. So we joined indoors, say, 15 years ago, and from there we progressed outdoors. Generally, though, when you're bowling, you very rarely put couples together in a match because they do tend to niggle each other. So we go to the same match, which we might play in different teams.
3: If people want to get involved outside of the open day, how can they get in touch with you?
2: Right, you can come in what they call pay and play. So you don't need to be a member. And what we will be advertising is a mobile number. And if you ring up and talk to the person and say what day you want to come and what hour, we will come down and open up, lend you the equipment, and for that you pay £5 a session.
3: Oh, okay.
2: And now a session can run from up to 2 hours.
3: Yeah.
2: And that way it's open to evenings because lots of people who work can't come here during the day. And we would love to attract the working population of Weston Supermare.
3: Yep.
2: So weekends, especially evenings, when the evenings at this club are lovely. It's so quiet and it's the perfect time to play bowls.
1: So there you go, directly from Jane down at Clarence Park Bowling Club. For more information, check them out on social media, or alternatively, by all means, you can welcome to email us, studio@wavewsm.co.uk. And if you've got a what's on, a local group, or something that you would like us to help you out with in terms of spreading that message, just get in touch. Right, let's get back to it. I won't interrupt you anymore.
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5: I never take anything for granted. Only a fool maybe takes things for granted. Just because it's here today, it can be gone tomorrow. And that's one thing that you'll never in your life ever have to worry about me. If I'll ever change towards you, because baby, I love you. Girl, I love you. Just the way you are.

0: Greetings, 'tis I, Dominic Diamond, speaking to you from the 90s. Life is like a video game. One moment you're tearing through it like a hedgehog in blue sneakers, then out of nowhere, you're stung by a giant wasp.
1: Game over.
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1: Seven more men have been arrested as part of an operation tackling alleged organised crime in the wake of the deadly A66 head-on crash. Detectives are not linking a house fire that killed two people in the area to the crash. Cleveland Police's Assistant Chief Constable Dave Sutherland made a statement.
2: Brave officers face significant challenges day in and day out, but I want to reassure the public that we will remain unwavering in our efforts to tackle criminals and protect our communities.
1: Meanwhile, two people remain in hospital after a house fire that killed a seven-year-old girl and her aunt. The UK is deploying a rapid deployment team to Nepal to support British nationals and their families affected by devastating flash flooding. The team will arrive in Kathmandu on Saturday and will work alongside the British Embassy and local authorities to provide additional consular support and coordinate assistance. A man has died and at least six other people have been injured after a large sign fell at a Christian festival in West Sussex. Police were called to the scene at the Big Church Festival off Washington Road near to Steyning on Friday afternoon, where the 41-year-old man from Eastbourne was pronounced dead. His next of kin have been told and have been supported by specialist officers. Broadcaster Gareth Cottrell was at the event.
3: Yes, a lot of emergency services were here, including the air ambulance that landed at the site. The entertainment was suspended whilst ambulance crews and police dealt with what was happening.
1: The government has rejected the Green Party's calls to slam the brakes on new data centres, saying it would be a disaster for jobs and national security. Green Party leader Zach Polanski has demanded planning rules be tightened to prevent data centres being given priority, while people come a poor second, warning that communities could be put at a risk of water shortages. And 20 million trips are expected to be taken in the busiest bank holiday weekend on the roads. That's according to the RAC. That's the latest from Radio News Hub. I'm Jules Eatbridge.
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1: A cloudy day across the UK for Saturday with showers moving in from the south. These could be heavy at times. Temperatures ranging from 15 degrees Celsius in the north to 21 degrees Celsius in the south.
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6: 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They were the ones who discovered you could eat snails. 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
2: Take the floor.
3: So, we've been running a Sing and Smile session in Yatton for the last year now.
2: Yep.
3: It's the most amazing event. It's just a really chilled morning where we sit around, have a cup of coffee and sing songs. Mm-hmm. And we would love to find a similar space in Weston to be able to set up the same sort of thing. So we're kind of looking for a cafe or somewhere that can just spare us an hour to come and sing.
2: Just come along and sing.
3: Open to everyone. Obviously, because we tend to run it in the day, it tends to be retired folks and older people, but there is no age limit. Just a really nice, relaxed atmosphere, hosted by Right at Home, so we just need the space. We'll do the rest.
2: Oh, fantastic. Now, there's no particular day that you're looking for this to be done?
3: Or? No. The one we run in Yatton is a Monday morning from 11 till 12.
2: Yeah.
3: So, obviously, we need to avoid that time, but other than that,
2: it's all good, really.
3: It's all good, yeah.
2: Fabulous.
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0: 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At the racetrack. In the shower. Oops, sorry. All things that never actually happened. 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
8: Do you know what? I've completely forgotten what I was going to say. 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

0: Seven more men have been arrested as part of an operation to disrupt organised crime in the wake of the A66 crash. That takes the total number of arrests now to 24. Meanwhile, two people remain in hospital after a house fire that killed a seven-year-old girl and her aunt. The leader of Cleveland Council is reassuring locals after outbreaks of violence in Middlesbrough and County Durham.
1: I understand why they're worried. I'm worried, and I totally understand them being worried. 9 deaths in 6 days. All I can do to say reassure me is people like me, Cleveland Police, the government have listened, they're sending more resources. We've got 6 forces around the country, all sending us extra resources. Everybody is working endlessly to try and get the best result for you people sat at home.
0: It's been confirmed this man has died and at least 6 other people have been injured after a large sign fell at a Christian festival in West Sussex. Emergency services were called on Friday afternoon to the Big Church Festival near to Steyning. In a statement, Sussex Police say a 41-year-old man from Eastbourne died at the scene. His next of kin have been informed that had been supported by specialist officers. Hundreds of people were affected by suppliers cancelling heating oil orders when prices surged following the Iranian war, have been told they'll receive compensation. Around 800 people have been notified and hundreds more are set to be contacted. The RAC is expecting this weekend to be the busiest on the UK roads in 11 years. Harriet Hernando is the RAC's spokesperson.
2: If there is heavy rain and if there is flooding on the roads, then do slow down, because if you hit one of these flash floods at a high speed, then you could run the risk of aquaplaning and losing control of your vehicle.
0: And an airport in Nashville, Tennessee has proposed changing its name in honour of Dolly Parton after her death earlier this week. That's the latest from Radio News Hub. I'm Jules Eastbridge.
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0: A cloudy day across the UK for Saturday with showers moving in from the south. These could be heavy at times. Temperatures ranging from 15 degrees Celsius in the north to 21 degrees Celsius in the south.
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8: 1537, Henry VIII's third wife, Jane Seymour, dies following the birth of the future king, Edward VI. Jane Seymour was also in the film Live and Let Die, playing Solitaire. 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

0: 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We got you covered.
1: 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We love to do what's-ons, but here's a little shout-out for some help from Right at Home, North Somerset.
2: Take the floor.
3: So, we've been running a Sing and Smile session in Yatton for the last year now.
2: Yep.
3: It's the most amazing event. It's just a really chilled morning where we sit around, have a cup of coffee and sing songs. Mm-hmm. And we would love to find a similar space in Weston to be able to set up the same sort of thing. So we're kind of looking for a cafe or somewhere that can just spare us an hour to come and sing.
2: Just to come along and sing.
3: Open to everyone. Obviously, because we tend to run it in the day, it tends to be retired folks and older people, but there is no age limit. Just a really nice, relaxed atmosphere, hosted by Right at Home, so we just need the space. We'll do the rest.
2: Oh, fantastic. Now, there's no particular day that you're looking for this to be done?
3: Or? No. The one we run in Yatton is a Monday morning from 11 till 12.
2: Yeah.
3: So, obviously, we need to avoid that time, but other than that,
2: it's all good, really.
3: It's all good, yeah.
2: Fabulous.
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0: 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At the racetrack. In the shower. 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
2: There are two types of drive you can have on the motorway. 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Or one that feels... like this. 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Or not hogging the middle lane. 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National Highways.
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5: Kettle's on. 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Oh, blast rat sugar. 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
1: Seven more men have been arrested as part of an operation tackling alleged organised crime in the wake of the deadly A66 head-on crash. Detectives are not linking a house fire that killed two people in the area to the crash. Cleveland Police's Assistant Chief Constable Dave Sutherland made a statement.
2: Brave officers face significant challenges day in and day out, but I want to reassure the public that we will remain unwavering in our efforts to tackle criminals and protect our communities.
1: Meanwhile, two people remain in hospital after a

0: Man has died and at least six other people have been injured after a large sign fell at a Christian festival in West Sussex. Police were called to the scene at the Big Church Festival off Washington Road near to Steyning on Friday afternoon, where the 41-year-old man from Eastbourne was pronounced dead. His next of kin have been told and have been supported by specialist officers. Broadcaster Gareth Cottrell was at the event.
1: Yes, a lot of emergency services were here, including the air ambulance that landed at the site. The entertainment was suspended whilst ambulance crews and police dealt with what was happening.
0: The government has rejected the Green Party's calls to slam the brakes on new data centres, saying it would be a disaster for jobs and national security. Green Party leader Zach Polanski has demanded planning rules be tightened to prevent data centres being given priority, while people come a poor second, warning that communities could be put at a risk of water shortages. And 20 million trips are expected to be taken in the busiest bank holiday weekend on the roads. That's according to the RAC. That's the latest from Radio News Hub. I'm Jules Eatbridge.
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0: A cloudy day across the UK for Saturday with showers moving in from the south. These could be heavy at times. Temperatures ranging from 15 degrees Celsius in the north to 21 degrees Celsius in the south.
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1: Hi there, it's Harry from Wave Community Radio. I recently went down to Clarence Park Bowling Club and managed to catch up with Jane. Jane was telling us all about the details about getting involved with the club. So if you're interested, listen in.
2: Good morning, my name is Jane Sansom. I'm the secretary of Clarence Bowling Club, and I've been here now 3 years. As secretary, I sort of get involved in sending out information and keeping the members and the committee informed of what's going on.
3: So, yourself, avid bowler, you seem to be going around sort of ushering people into certain areas today on the open day, but what's your side for the bowling?
2: Well, I've been bowling for about 15 years, so yes, I'm an avid bowler. I bowl indoors as well as outdoors during the summer. I'm ushering people around, trying to make sure everyone gets introduced to members of the club so they can find out how friendly it is and how welcoming, because we don't mind if you come and join as a bowler, whether it's outdoors or indoors, if you'd like a snooker player or social. We would just love people to come and join Clarence Bowling Club because we feel we are one of the friendly clubs in Weston Supermare.
3: That's fair enough. And how did you get involved in the side of bowling?
2: Initially, some years ago, there was an advert in the local paper advertising indoor bowling training. Well, my husband had always been a footballer and he said, right, well, let's do this. It's something we can do together. So we joined indoors, say, 15 years ago, and from there we progressed outdoors. Generally, though, when you're bowling, you very rarely put couples together in a match because they do tend to niggle each other. So we go to the same match, but we might play in different teams.
3: If people want to get involved outside of the open day, how can they get in touch with you?
2: Right, you can come in what they call pay and play. So you don't need to be a member. And what we will be advertising is a mobile number. And if you ring up and talk to the person and say what day you want to come and what hour, we will come down and open up, lend you the equipment, and for that you pay £5 a session.
3: Oh, okay.
2: And our session can run from up to 2 hours.
3: Yeah.
2: And that way it's open to evenings because lots of people who work can't come here during the day. And we would love to attract the working population of Weston Supermare.
3: Yep.
2: So weekends, especially evenings, when the evenings at this club are lovely. It's so quiet and it's the perfect time to play bowls.
1: So there you go, directly from Jane down at Clarence Park Bowling Club. For more information, check them out on social media, or alternatively, by all means, you can welcome to email us, studio@wavewsm.co.uk. And if you've got a what's on, a local group, or something that you would like us to help you out with in terms of spreading that message, just get in touch. Right, let's get back to it. I won't interrupt you anymore.
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0: 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Life is like a video game. One moment you're tearing through it like a hedgehog in blue sneakers, then out of nowhere, you're stung by a giant wasp.
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1: The UK is sending a rapid deployment team to Nepal to assist British nationals and their families following devastating flash flooding. The team will arrive in Kathmandu today and support the British Embassy and local authorities with consular assistance and the coordination of support for those affected. Seven more men have been arrested as part of an operation to disrupt organised crime in the wake of the A66 crash. That takes the total number of arrests now to 24. Meanwhile, two people remain in hospital after a house fire that killed a seven-year-old girl and her aunt. The leader of Cleveland Council is reassuring locals after outbreaks of violence in Middlesbrough and County Durham.
2: I understand why they're worried. I'm worried, and I totally understand them being worried. 9 deaths in 6 days. All I can do to say reassure you is people like me, Cleveland Police, the government have listened, they've sent in more resources. We've got 6 forces around the country all sending us extra resources. Everybody is working endlessly to try and get the best result for you people sat at home.
1: It's been confirmed this man has died and at least 6 other people have been injured after a large sign fell at a Christian festival in West Sussex. Emergency services were called on Friday afternoon to the Big Church Festival near to Steyning. In a statement, Sussex Police say a 41-year-old man

0: busiest on the UK roads in 11 years. Harriet Hernando is the RAC's spokesperson.
1: If there is heavy rain and if there is flooding on the roads, then do slow down, because if you hit one of these flash floods at a high speed, then you could run the risk of aquaplaning and losing control of your vehicle.
0: And an airport in Nashville, Tennessee has proposed changing its name in honour of Dolly Parton after her death earlier this week. That's the latest from Radio News Hub. I'm Jules Eatsbridge.
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0: A cloudy day across the UK for Saturday with showers moving in from the south. These could be heavy at times. Temperatures ranging from 15 degrees Celsius in the north to 21 degrees Celsius in the south.
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5: Astrology is a load of nonsense, and I don't believe in any of it. I mean, I'm a Sagittarius, and it says that I'm sceptical. 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

0: Want to know what's happening in and around Weston? We got you covered.
1: Hi there, it's Harry from Wave Community Radio. I recently went down to Clarence Park Bowling Club and managed to catch up with Jane. Jane was telling us all about the details about getting involved with the club. So if you're interested, listen in.
2: Good morning, my name is Jane Sansom. I'm the secretary of Clarence Bowling Club, and I've been here now 3 years. As secretary, I sort of get involved in sending out information and keeping the members and the committee informed of what's going on.
3: So, yourself, avid bowler, you seem to be going around sort of ushering people into certain areas today on the open day, but what's your side for the bowling?
2: Well, I've been bowling for about 15 years, so yes, I'm an avid bowler. I bowl indoors as well as outdoors during the summer. I'm ushering people around, trying to make sure everyone gets introduced to members of the club so they can find out how friendly it is and how welcoming, because we don't mind if you come and join as a bowler, whether it's outdoors or indoors, if you'd like a snooker player or social. We would just love people to come and join Clarence Bowling Club, because we feel we are one of the friendly clubs in Weston Supermare.
3: That's fair enough. And how did you get involved in the side of bowling?
2: Initially, some years ago, there was an advert in the local paper advertising indoor bowling training. Well, my husband had always been a footballer, and he said, right, well, let's do this. It's something we can do together. So we joined indoors, say, 15 years ago, and from there we progressed outdoors. Generally, though, when you're bowling, you very rarely put couples together in a match, because they do tend to niggle each other. So we go to the same match, but we might play in different teams.
3: If people want to get involved outside of the open day, how can they get in touch with you?
2: Right, you can come in what they call pay and play. So you don't need to be a member. And what we will be advertising is a mobile number. And if you ring up and talk to the person and say what day you want to come and what hour, we will come down and open up, lend you the equipment, and for that you pay £5 a session.
3: Oh, okay.
2: And our session can run from up to 2 hours.
3: Yeah.
2: And that way it's open to evenings, because lots of people who work can't come here during the day. And we would love to attract the working population of Weston Supermare.
3: Yep.
2: So weekends, especially evenings, when the evenings at this club are lovely. It's so quiet and it's the perfect time to play bowls.
1: So there you go, directly from Jane down at Clarence Park Bowling Club. 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And if you've got a What's On, a local group, or something that you would like us to help you out with in terms of spreading that message, just get in touch. Right, let's get back to it. I won't interrupt you anymore.
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1: A man has died and at least six other people have been injured after a large sign fell at a Christian festival in West Sussex. Jules Utebridge has more.
2: Police were called to the scene at the Big Church Festival near to Staining on Friday afternoon, where a 41-year-old man from Eastbourne sadly died. Sussex police have confirmed the incident's been reported to the Health and Safety Executive and to the local authority. Organisers say following the incident, the festival, which had been due to be held today and tomorrow, will now no longer go ahead.
1: Britain is sending a rapid deployment team to Nepal after devastating flash floods killed hundreds and left more than 1,500 people missing. At least 547 people are confirmed dead, with more than 30 British nationals among those unaccounted for. The UK is providing an additional £5 million in humanitarian aid as rescue teams try to find survivors. Sir Ed Davey has expressed concern around the government's crackdown on organised crime.
3: We need the police to focus on organised crime and these horrific. We need the inquiry into grooming gangs to take that into account as well. These people cannot be allowed to get away with this. They've got away with it for too long, and with police and inquiry, we need to crack it.
1: It's following the killing of two police officers and five men in a collision on a dual carriageway near Middlesbrough. Middlesbrough FC has asked supporters to pay tribute to PC Matthew Blades and PC Tom Clough before their home game against West Bromwich Albion later. Most zero hours and variable hour workers are stuck in insecure jobs for at least 2 years. That's according to research from the TUC, who say it's wrong to claim it's mainly students who want a zero hours job. And casualty actor William Beck says it's a real privilege to lead the audience through the show's 40th

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3: A cloudy day across the UK for Saturday with showers moving in from the south. These could be heavy at times. Temperatures ranging from 15 degrees Celsius in the north to 21 degrees Celsius in the south.
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9: 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This may be why some people appear brighter before you hear them speak. We all know that person. You're listening to Wave. Let's get back to the music.

0: 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We got you covered.
1: 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We love to do What's Ons, but here's a little shout out for some help from Right at Home, North Somerset.
2: Take the floor.
3: So, we've been running a Sing and Smile session in Yatton for the last year now.
2: Yep.
3: It's the most amazing event. It's just a really chilled morning where we sit around, have a cup of coffee and sing songs. Mm-hmm. And we would love to find a similar space in Weston to be able to set up the same sort of thing. So we're kind of looking for a cafe or somewhere that can just spare us an hour to come and sing.
2: Just to come along and sing.
3: Open to everyone. Obviously, because we tend to run it in the day, it tends to be retired folks and older people, but there is no age limit. Just a really nice, relaxed atmosphere, hosted by Right at Home, so we just need the space. We'll do the rest.
2: Oh, fantastic. Now, there's no particular day that you're looking for this to be done?
3: No. The one we run in Yatton is a Monday morning from 11 till 12.
2: Yeah.
3: So, obviously, we need to avoid that time, but other than that,
2: it's all good, really.
3: It's all good, yeah.
2: Fabulous.
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0: 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Bad weather. At the racetrack. In the shower. Oops, sorry. All things that never actually happened. 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
6: Oh, what a fabulous song. 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Milk or without? And sugar or sweet enough? 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
1: The death toll from floods in Nepal has risen to 626, with almost 2,500 people still missing. Rescue efforts are being hampered by poor weather and fears of further flooding. A UK rapid deployment team is arriving in Kathmandu to support British nationals and their families, with 33 Brits among those unaccounted for. After a large sign fell at a Christian festival in West Sussex, a man has died and at least six other people have been injured. Jules Utebridge has more.
2: Police were called just after 3:30 yesterday afternoon to report that a large sign had fallen and injured a number of people at the site near to Steyning. Late last night, Sussex Police confirmed a 41-year-old man from Eastbourne died at the scene. His next of kin had been informed and had been supported by specialist officers. In a statement, organisers have confirmed the event, which had been due to be held today and tomorrow, has now been cancelled.
1: Seven more men have been arrested as part of an operation to disrupt organised crime in the wake of the A66 crash, taking the total number of arrests to 24. Cleveland Police said its officers have been tackling alleged organised crime in Middlesbrough after the crash, which killed five young men and two police officers. Liberal Democrats leader Sir Ed Davey has expressed concern.
3: It's absolutely right there are more police officers going to make sure that these people, these criminal gangs, are dealt with in the most severe way possible. My only concern is that police forces across the country are stretched.
1: The government has pledged £1.5 million to help fund the training of 100 more barristers per year. It said the scheme would widen access to the profession by helping young people from all backgrounds get the training they need to qualify to tackle the backlog of cases. And US rapper Post Malone is engaged to stylist Christy Lee, who says she was speechless when the singer got down on one knee. The couple got engaged during an intimate dinner at a ranch in Utah surrounded by family and friends. That's the latest from Radio News Hub. I'm Grace McIntosh.
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8: 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Yes, you can message us directly on there as well. So if you want a message or a request read out, then do so. Make it a good one, eh?

0: Want to know what's happening in and around Weston? We got you covered.
1: Hi there, it's Harry from Wave Community Radio. I recently went down to Clarence Park Bowling Club and managed to catch up with Jane. Jane was telling us all about the details about getting involved with the club. So if you're interested, listen in.
2: Good morning, my name is Jane Sansom. I'm the secretary of Clarence Bowling Club and I've been here now 3 years. As secretary, I sort of get involved in sending out information and keeping the members and the committee informed of what's going on.
3: So yourself, avid bowler, you seem to be going around sort of ushering people into certain areas today on the open day, but what's your side for the bowling?
2: Well, I've been bowling for about 15 years. So yes, I'm an avid bowler. I bowl indoors as well as outdoors during the summer. I'm ushering people around, trying to make sure everyone gets introduced to members of the club so they can find out how friendly it is and how welcoming, because we don't mind if you come and join as a bowler, whether it's outdoors or indoors, if you'd like a snooker player or social. We would just love people to come and join Clarence Bowling Club because we feel we are one of the friendly clubs in Weston Supermare.
3: That's fair enough. And how did you get involved in the side of bowling?
2: Initially, some years ago, there was an advert in the local paper advertising indoor bowling training. Well, my husband had always been a footballer and he said, right, well, let's do this. It's something we can do together. So we joined indoors, say, 15 years ago, and from there we progressed outdoors. Generally, though, when you're bowling, you very rarely put couples together in a match because they do tend to niggle each other. So we go to the same match, which we might play in different teams.
3: If people want to get involved outside of the open day, how can they get in touch with you?
2: You can come in what they call pay and play. So you don't need to be a member. And what we will be advertising is a mobile number. And if you ring up and talk to the person and say what day you want to come and what hour, we will come down and open up, then do the equipment, and for that you pay £5 a session.
3: Oh, okay.
2: And now a session can run from up to 2 hours.
3: Yeah.
2: And that way it's open to evenings because lots of people who work can't come here during the day. And we would love to attract the working population of Weston Supermare.
3: Yep.
2: So weekends, especially evenings, when the evenings at this club are lovely. It's so quiet and it's the perfect time to play bowls.
1: So there you go, directly from Jane down at Clarence Park Bowling Club. For more information, check them out on social media, or alternatively, by all means, you can welcome to email us, studio@wavewsm.co.uk. And if you've got a what's on, a local group, or something that you would like us to help you out with in terms of spreading that message, just get in touch. Right, let's get back to it. I won't interrupt you anymore.
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0: 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Life is like a video game. One moment you're tearing through it like a hedgehog in blue sneakers, then out of nowhere, you're stung by a giant wasp.
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7: Quick interruption between these two tunes to show my worth. 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I have a hunch. 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
1: The death toll from floods in Nepal has risen to 626, with almost 2,500 people still missing. Rescue efforts are being hampered by poor weather and fears of further flooding. A UK rapid deployment team is arriving in Kathmandu to support British nationals and their families, with 33 Brits among those unaccounted for. After a large sign fell at a Christian festival in West Sussex, a man has died and at least six other people have been injured. Jules Utebridge has more.
2: Police were called just after 3:30 yesterday afternoon to report that a large sign had fallen and injured a number of people at the site near to Steyning. Late last night, Sussex Police confirmed a 41-year-old man from Eastbourne died at the scene. His next of kin had been informed and had been supported by specialist officers. In a statement, organisers have confirmed the event, which had been due to be held today and tomorrow, has now been cancelled.
1: Seven more men have been arrested as part of an operation to disrupt organised crime in the wake of the A66 crash, taking the total number of arrests to 24. Cleveland Police said its officers have been tackling alleged organised crime in Middlesbrough after the crash, which killed five young men and two police officers. Liberal Democrats leader Sir Ed Davey has expressed concern.
3: It's absolutely right there are more police officers going to make sure that these people, these criminal gangs, are dealt with in the most severe way possible. My only concern is that police forces across the country are stretched.
1: The government has pledged £1.5 million to help fund the training of 100 more barristers per year. It said the scheme would widen access to the profession by helping young people from all backgrounds get the training they need to qualify to tackle the backlog of cases. And US rapper Post Malone is engaged to stylist Christy Lee, who says she was speechless when the singer got down on one knee. The couple got engaged during an intimate dinner at a ranch in Utah surrounded by family and friends. That's the latest from Radio News Hub. I'm Grace McIntosh.
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2: A cloudy day across the UK for Saturday with showers moving in from the south. These could be heavy at times. Temperatures ranging from 15 degrees Celsius in the north to 21 degrees Celsius in the south.
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Coming to bed is the move. 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

0: 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We got you covered.
1: 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We love to do what's ons, but here's a little shout out for some help from right at home, North Somerset.
2: Take the floor.
3: So, we've been running a Sing and Smile session in Yatton for the last year now.
2: Yep.
3: It's the most amazing event. It's just a really chilled morning where we sit around, have a cup of coffee and sing songs. Mm-hmm. And we would love to find a similar space in Weston to be able to set up the same sort of thing. So we're kind of looking for a cafe or somewhere that can just spare us an hour to come and sing.
2: Just come along and sing.
3: Open to everyone. Obviously, because we tend to run it in the day, it tends to be retired folks and older people, but there is no age limit. Just a really nice, relaxed atmosphere, hosted by Right at Home, so we just need the space. We'll do the rest.
2: Oh, fantastic. Now, there's no particular day that you're looking for this to be done?
3: Or? No. The one we run in Yatton is a Monday morning from 11 till 12.
2: Yeah.
3: So, obviously, we need to avoid that time, but other than that,
2: it's all good, really.
3: It's all good, yeah.
2: Fabulous.
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1: The death toll from floods in Nepal has risen to 626, with almost 2,500 people still missing. Rescue efforts are being hampered by poor weather and fears of further flooding. A UK rapid deployment team is arriving in Kathmandu to support British nationals and their families, with 33 Brits among those unaccounted for. After a large sign fell at a Christian festival in West Sussex, a man has died and at least six other people have been injured. Jules Utebridge has more.
2: Police were called just after 3:30 yesterday afternoon to report that a large sign had fallen and injured a number of people at the site near to Steyning. Late last night, Sussex Police confirmed a 41-year-old man from Eastbourne died at the scene. His next of kin had been informed had been supported by specialist officers. In a statement, organisers have confirmed the event, which had been due to be held today and tomorrow, has now been cancelled.
1: Seven more men have been arrested as part of an operation to disrupt organised crime in the wake of the A66 crash, taking the total number of arrests to 24. Cleveland Police said its officers have been tackling alleged organised crime in Middlesbrough after the crash, which killed five young men and two police officers. Liberal Democrats leader Sir Ed Davies says he's concerned.
3: It's absolutely right there are more police officers going to make sure that these people, these criminal gangs, are dealt with in the most severe way possible. My only concern is that police forces across the country are stretched.
1: The government has pledged £1.5 million to help fund the training of 100 more barristers per year. It said the scheme would widen access to the profession by helping young people from all backgrounds get the training they need to qualify as criminal barristers and help tackle the backlog of cases. And in football, there are four Premier League fixtures today. Liverpool host Nottingham Forest in the early kick-off. Elsewhere, Celtic will be looking to stay at the top of the table in the Scottish Premiership when they host Falkirk. That's the latest from Radio News Hub. I'm Grace McIntosh.
4: 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And hotter weather means we tend to use more water. 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Our climate's changing and drought and floods are happening much more frequently. 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
2: A cloudy day across the UK for Saturday with showers moving in from the south. These could be heavy at times. Temperatures ranging from 15 degrees Celsius in the north to 21 degrees Celsius in the south.
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1: Oh, hello again. 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Few sausages, burgers, that type of thing. 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In a busy street. 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Once again, it's not real. 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

0: 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We got you covered.
1: Hi there, it's Harry from Wave Community Radio. I recently went down to Clarence Park Bowling Club and managed to catch up with Jane. Jane was telling us all about the details about getting involved with the club. So if you're interested, listen in.
2: Good morning, my name is Jane Sansom. I'm the secretary of Clarence Bowling Club, and I've been here now 3 years. As secretary, I sort of get involved in sending out information and keeping the members and the committee informed of what's going on.
3: So, yourself, avid bowler, you seem to be going around sort of ushering people into certain areas today on the open day, but what's your side for the bowling?
2: Well, I've been bowling for about 15 years. So, yes, I'm an avid bowler. I bowl indoors as well as outdoors during the summer. I'm ushering people around, trying to make sure everyone gets introduced to members of the club so they can find out how friendly it is and how welcoming, because we don't mind if you come and join as a bowler, whether it's outdoors or indoors, if you'd like a snooker player or social. We would just love people to come and join Clarence Bowling Club because we feel we are one of the friendly clubs in Western Supermare.
3: That's fair enough. And how did you get involved in the side of bowling?
2: Initially, some years ago, there was an advert in the local paper advertising indoor bowling training. Well, my husband had always been a footballer and he said, right, well, let's do this. It's something we can do together. So we joined indoors, say, 15 years ago, and from there we progressed outdoors. Generally, though, when you're bowling, you very rarely put couples together in a match because they do tend to niggle each other. So we go to the same match, but we might play in different teams.
3: If people want to get involved outside of the open day, how can they get in touch with you?
2: You can come in what they call pay and play. So you don't need to be a member. And what we will be advertising is a mobile number. And if you ring up and talk to the person and say what day you want to come and what hour, we will come down and open up, lend you the equipment, and for that you pay £5 a session.
3: Oh, okay.
2: Now a session can run from up to 2 hours.
3: Yeah.
2: And that way it's open to evenings because lots of people who work can't come here during the day. And we would love to attract the working population of Western Supermare.
3: Yeah.
2: So weekends, especially evenings, when the evenings at this club are lovely. It's so quiet and it's the perfect time to play bowls.
1: So there you go, directly from Jane down at Clarence Park Bowling Club. 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And if you've got a what's on, a local group, or something that you would like us to help you out with in terms of spreading that message, just get in touch. Right, let's get back to it. I won't interrupt you anymore.
4: This is Wave.

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2: It was just another day, a familiar drive through familiar country. But then, just around the corner, came the unexpected. 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The scary thing is, he didn't even realize driving even a little too fast for the situation is a major cause of collisions, especially on country roads where you don't know what's around the corner. Think. Don't let your speed creep.
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1: More than 600 people have died following Wednesday's flooding in Nepal. Authorities say the death toll has risen to 626, while almost 2,500 people remain missing. More than 30 British nationals are among those unaccounted for. The UK is providing an additional £5 million in humanitarian aid as rescue teams try to find survivors. A man has died and at least six other people have been injured after a large sign fell at a Christian festival in West Sussex. Jules Utebridge has more.
2: Police were called to the scene at the Big Church Festival near to Steyning on Friday afternoon, where a 41-year-old man from Eastbourne sadly died. Sussex police have confirmed the incident's been reported to the Health and Safety Executive and to the local authority. Organisers say following the incident, the festival, which had been due to be held today and tomorrow, will now no longer go ahead.
1: Train passengers in England are being warned of possible disruption over the bank holiday weekend because of a strike by workers in a dispute over safety. A walkout by members of the RMT at East Midlands Railway will hit services on Sunday and bank holiday Monday. John Watson is the RMT Midlands regional organiser.
3: The cause and the reasons for us having to take industrial action have been ongoing for a number of months. The new 810 fleet that East Midlands Railway introduced in December of last year, there's numerous faults and issues and defects with those trains.
1: Families of homicide victims are calling for all manslaughter convictions to be excluded from the government's early release scheme. They say bereaved families are being asked to bear the consequences of the prison capacity crisis. Around 5,000 prisoners are currently due to be released early. And US rapper Post Malone is engaged to stylist Christy Lee, who says she was speechless when the singer got down on one knee. The couple got engaged during an intimate dinner at a ranch in Utah. That's the latest from Radio News Hub. I'm Grace McIntosh.
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2: A cloudy day across the UK for Saturday with showers moving in from the south. These could be heavy at times. Temperatures ranging from 15 degrees Celsius in the north to 21 degrees Celsius in the south.
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2: Take the floor.
3: So, we've been running a Sing and Smile session in Yatton for the last year now.
2: Yep.
3: It's the most amazing event. It's just a really chilled morning where we sit around, have a cup of coffee and sing songs. Mm-hmm. And we would love to find a similar space in Weston to be able to set up the same sort of thing. So we're kind of looking for a cafe or somewhere that can just spare us an hour to come and sing.
2: Just come along and sing.
3: Open to everyone. Obviously, because we tend to run it in the day, it tends to be retired folks and older people, but there is no age limit. Just a really nice, relaxed atmosphere, hosted by Right at Home, so we just need the space. We'll do the rest.
2: Oh, fantastic. Now, there's no particular day that you're looking for this to be done?
3: Or? No. The one we run in Yatton is a Monday morning from 11 till 12.
2: Yeah.
3: So, obviously, we need to avoid that time, but other than that,
2: it's all good, really.
3: It's all good, yeah.
2: Fabulous.
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4: 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And we are here with you. We are Wave.
5: Woke up in the middle of the night last night and stood on some Lego. It hurt so much, I had to wake up the wife and tell her about it, which annoyed her, as we've been separated for months now. Little wins, eh?

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1: The death toll from floods in Nepal has risen to 626, with almost 2,500 people still missing. Rescue efforts are being hampered by poor weather and fears of further flooding. A UK rapid deployment team is arriving in Kathmandu to support British nationals and their families, with 33 Brits among those unaccounted for. After a large sign fell at a Christian festival in West Sussex, a man has died and at least six other people have been injured. Jules Utibridge has more.
2: Police were called just after 3:30 yesterday afternoon to report that a large sign had fallen and injured a number of people at the sign near to Steyning. Late last night, Sussex Police confirmed a 41-year-old man from Eastbourne died at the scene. His next of kin had been informed that had been supported by specialist officers. In a statement, organisers have confirmed the event, which had been due to be held today and tomorrow, has now been cancelled.
1: If you're planning to travel on trains in England over the bank holiday, you could face possible disruptions because of strike action. East Midlands railway workers, that are also members of the Rail, Maritime and Transport Union, will walk out on Sunday and bank holiday Monday in a dispute over safety. John Watson is the RMT Midlands regional organiser.
3: The new 810 fleet that East Midlands Railway introduced in December of last year, there's numerous faults and defects with those trains. Our members are having to work in those conditions, but also it's having an impact on the passengers. For example, we've got numerous trains where there's no working toilet.
1: The government has pledged £1.5 million to help fund the training of 100 more barristers per year. It's to help tackle the backlog of cases. And casualty actor William Beck, who's Dr. Dylan in the show, said it's a real privilege to lead the audience through the show's 40th anniversary special. The BBC medical drama, which is the world's longest running show of its kind, will celebrate the milestone in September with a two-part story. That's the latest from Radio News Hub. I'm Grace McIntosh.
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2: A cloudy day across the UK for Saturday, with showers moving in from the south. These could be heavy at times. Temperatures ranging from 15 degrees Celsius in the north to 21 degrees Celsius in the south.
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0: That's the sound of Dolly Parton there and 9 to 5. Oh, I think as soon as I start doing something, I forget where things are. Now I find it. So, Dolly Parton passing away at the age of 80 years old. So, that's not the only tune we're going to play today. We're going to play a few tracks from Dolly throughout the show as a tribute to her. There's a great catalogue of songs, and hopefully I've picked some of the good ones anyway. Anyway, what else is in the show? Well, we got our Retro Top 5 Rewind. Also, we have a Decade Selection. And what else we got? Oh, yes, the Heritage Chart Top 5. We have a Connect. Have we got a Connect 4? Hold on. I'll just double check if I've done a Connect 4 for this week. Hold on. Just looking now. No, I don't think I have yet. But to be honest with you, with all these Dolly songs, I'm not too sure I'll be able to fit a connection in this week. We'll see how it goes anyway. Chances are it won't be him. We'll do one next week instead. Also, we got the wheel. Well, I've got a brand new blues track on the wheel this week. And is that it? I think it's so. I've got some cracking songs for you. Only a few weeks to my holiday, so looking forward to that. It's another week, another show, and then it's holiday. So I'm going to have to get another show ready for you while I'm away. Or maybe two. No, one. One will do. But for now, loads of great music coming your way. And a classic coming up from the Four Seasons and Silver Star. Which is coming very soon.
1: 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No playlist restrictions. 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Music for everyone.

Hello, I'm Noel Edmonds, and you're with Mark Weech. And you're having a really good time if you need me to actually tell you that you're with Mark Weech. And

There you go, the extended version of that song there, Silver Star from the Four Seasons. And it's still going. Right, I think it's time to do this. Get it over and done with, shall we? The wheel worked first last time by not doing what I normally do with it. So hopefully this time it will work this time. My wheel gone. So, what's on the wheel, you ask? Well, let's have a look, and I will tell you. So, for country, we got Glen Campbell and Galveston. For the TV theme, we got the new Avengers theme from Laurie Johnson Orchestra. For rock, we got another one, Bites of Dust from Queen. For film soundtrack, Staying Alive from Saturday Night Fever from the Bee Gees. Tempting Fate was last week's. So we got a brand new blues track from the Teskey Brothers and Take My Heart. But what song we gonna play next? There's only one way to find out. Let's spin the wheel, shall we? Well, would you... Adam and Eve. It's landed on blues again. So straight away, the Teskey Brothers and Take My Heart.

0: 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Right, we got our Retro Top 5 Rewind coming up after this one from Harry Chapin, and this is called Short Stories.
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2: 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To be precise, 1997. That's where we are at. But what was in the top 5 this very week?
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3: number 5.

Number four, back in 19... Are we in 97, did I say? I think it was. I better check now. All Saints, number four. I know where it's at. And Mariah Carey and Honey was at this week's... Number

Mariah Carey and Honey. It was some good tunes in 1997. And the next one is no exception. Chumbawamba. They were tub thumping at number.

Top Thumping, Chumbawamba. Number two back in 1997. Which means there's only one song left from that year, this very week. And it was Men in Black, Will Smith, this week's number.

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1: Not only have we lost Dolly, but we have also lost the great actor Tim Curry, who, is made famous, really, not Home Alone 2, but mainly the Rocky Horror Picture Show. That great classic film, stage show, and we're going to play a track from there. It's called I'm Going Home.

0: Tim Curry passed away at the age of 80 also. And I'm going home. From the Rocky Horror Picture Show. Okay, you know you want it. It's a time warp.
1: It's astounding. Time is fleeting. Madness takes its toll. But listen closely.
2: Not for very much longer.
1: I've got to

0: so you can't see me. No, not at all. In another dimension, with voyeuristic intention. Well secluded, I see all.
1: With a bit of a mind flip,
0: you're into the time slip.
1: And nothing

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1: The death toll from floods in Nepal has risen to 626, with almost 2,500 people still missing. Rescue efforts are being hampered by poor weather and fears of further flooding. A UK rapid deployment team is arriving in Kathmandu to support British nationals and their families, with 33 Brits among those unaccounted for. After a large sign fell at a Christian festival in West Sussex, a man has died and at least six other people have been injured. Jules Utybridge has more.
2: Police were called just after 3:30 yesterday afternoon to report that a large sign had fallen and injured a number of people at the site near to Steyning. Late last night, Sussex Police confirmed a 41-year-old man from Eastbourne died at the scene. His next of kin had been informed had been supported by specialist officers. In a statement, organisers confirmed the event, which had been due to be held today and tomorrow, has now been cancelled.
1: If you're planning to travel on trains in England over the bank holiday, you could face possible disruptions because of strike action. East Midlands railway workers, that are also members of the Rail, Maritime and Transport Union, will walk out on Sunday and bank holiday Monday in a dispute over safety. John Watson is the RMT Midlands regional organiser.
3: The new 810 fleet that East Midlands Railway introduced in December of last year, there's numerous faults and defects with those trains. Our members are having to work in those conditions, but also it's having an impact on the passengers. For example, we've got numerous trains where there's no working toilet.
1: The government has pledged £1.5 million to help fund the training of 100 more barristers per year. It's to help tackle the backlog of cases. And casualty actor William Beck, who's Dr. Dylan in the show, says it's a real privilege to lead the audience through the show's 40th anniversary special. The BBC medical drama, which is the world's longest running show of its kind, will celebrate the milestone in September with a two-part story. That's the latest from Radio News Hub. I'm Grace McIntosh.
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1: Central and northern Scotland remain largely dry with variable cloud, wet and windy elsewhere with some heavy showers and thunderstorms, highs of 21 degrees Celsius.
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11: So welcome back to the second hour of the show. Now, I did say in the first hour, if you were listening, whether I have a Connect Four or not, but I've got so many Dolly Parton songs to play for you. We'll have four back to back, shall we? And the first one is I'm going to play came from a TV theme tune, believe it or not. Well, it was part of it. I don't know if she sang it for that, but His Love Is Like a Butterfly from Butterflies.

Dolly Parton and Kenny Rogers, I Will Always Love You, and Love Is Like a Butterfly, and one more with Dolly and Bells, and this is called Son of Jolene, right here on the Mark Reed Show.

Echo 4 from Dolly Parton, who passed away at the age of 80. Right, we got the Heritage Chart top 5 on the way after this one from ABBA. It's called Happy Hawaii, but it sounds like something else.

0: Well, I did say, didn't I? We will go to the heritage chart. I'm getting sidetracked here for some reason or other. So, okay, we'll do it now, shall we, while I get myself ready. You can go to the heritagechart.co.uk website. You can vote for any songs that you want to hear in the chart, and whether they make it or not into the top 40. But we play the top 5 every week here on the show, and this week there's no exception. We got I'm not telling you what, who, or what's going on in the top 5 because I don't know myself yet, but I do know what song we start off with. It's a track from the Rolling Stones. It's called Jealous Lover, and it's in at this week's
1: number 5.

0: Rolling Stones, Jealous Lover, number 5. Last week it's number 9. And last week's number 12 has climbed into the top 5. It's at this week's number.
1: Number 4.
0: Chaka Khan and Snoop Dogg and Boogies in My Soul.

0: Last week's number 12, coming in at number 4, Chaka Khan, Snoop Dogg, and Boogie's in My Soul. And another tune, last week's number 7, has also reached into the top 5. So quite a lot of change around going on. Comes from the Cathodes. And Man in the Suitcase.
1: Number 3.

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1: 2.
0: The Proclaimers, and You May Offend.

0: The Proclaimers, You May Offend, and Knocking on Heaven's Door by the Waterboys has reached the top of the Heritage Chart. It's at
1: number one.

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0: Sat in the jungle there, and Sunshine, hope you like that one. Right, it's time for our decade selection. And we are going back to the 2010s, but what year in particular are these three songs from? What year were they from? So the clue was the decade of the 2010s. So what year were all these three songs in the charts?
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There you go, that's Maroon 5 and Maps. Before I take the Swift and Shake It Off, and starting it off was Lovers on the Sun from David Guetta and Sam Martin. And, well, what was the year? It was 2014. Did he get it right? I hope he did. If not, then try again in next week's show, where we'll do another decade selection. Where are we heading? We are literally not far from the end of the show. So I'm going to play a bit of this. This is it's 2 minutes long. So we'll get a couple of songs in, I think, before that. It's Sandy Edmonds, and this is Soul Time.

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1: More than 600 people have died following Wednesday's flooding in Nepal. Authorities say the death toll has risen to 626, while almost 2,500 people remain missing. More than 30 British nationals are among those unaccounted for. The UK is providing an additional £5 million in humanitarian aid as rescue teams try to find survivors. A man has died and at least six other people have been injured after a large sign fell at a Christian festival in West Sussex. Jules Utibridge has more.
2: Police were called to the scene at the Big Church Festival near to Staining on Friday afternoon, where a 41-year-old man from Eastbourne sadly died. Sussex police have confirmed the incident's been reported to the Health and Safety Executive and to the local authority. Organisers say following the incident, the festival, which had been due to be held today and tomorrow, will now no longer go ahead.
1: At least 27 people have been killed following a Russian attack close to the Ukrainian capital of Kyiv. Authorities say at least 50 residential buildings had been damaged in the attack. A country music festival that's on across this weekend is being described as a tribute to Dolly Parton, who died earlier this week. Baylin Leonard is creative director of The Long Road in Leicestershire.
3: Actually, I think it's going to turn into quite a celebration of Dolly Parton. There are tens of thousands of country music fans all gathering together. There are close to 100 artists coming over, a lot of them from Nashville, who worked with Dolly Parton and knew her personally, and I'm sure will be paying tribute in their own way. So I expect The Long Road this weekend to be a weekend-long celebration of Dolly Parton.
1: There's now a new yellow weather warning in place for heavy showers and thunderstorms. The warning stretches from southwest England and parts of Wales across the Midlands to the east of England and will be in force until 9 p.m. And in football, there are four Premier League fixtures today. Elsewhere, Celtic will be looking to maintain their challenge at the top of the table in the Scottish Premiership when they host Falkirk. That's the latest from Radio News Hub. I'm Grace McIntosh.
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1: Central and northern Scotland remain largely dry with variable cloud, wet and windy elsewhere with some heavy showers and thunderstorms, highs of 21 degrees Celsius.
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0: So here we go then. It's the old Gits and Hits back for another week with Chris Criddle, David Southway and John Ford. And today we're all together and we've come out and about.
1: We are out in the sunshine.
0: Beautiful, isn't it?
1: But yeah. It's a very special day, isn't it?
0: It will be a very special day. I'm hoping it will be.
1: We'll divulge that in a second, of course.
0: Absolutely. How was your last week? Any good?
2: My last week, not too bad. Bits and pieces done. More bills paid, of course, for the wedding. Of course, yeah.
1: We can get an update on that before we finish the show.
2: I think more things have been decided and table plans done, that sort of thing. So, in a nutshell, we've done a few bits and pieces, but there's still more work to be done.
0: Okay, well, we'll talk about that at the end of the show.
2: That's right, But apart from that, it's just been, do you know, it's not been too bad a week. From sort of dotting around all over the place to last weekend doing not a lot, really, just having a sort of chill-out weekend. How about yours? How's your last week, David?
1: Chaos. Really chaos, yeah. And today was a really odd day. Before we came here today, I went for my morning swim. Went there on the bike. And then when I came out...
0: Did you get the bike wet?
2: Yeah.
1: Oh, yeah. I would take the bike in the pool. It's easy to speak. Get double exercise.
2: Yeah. When I came out... water polo. I feel sorry for the horses.
0: Yeah.
1: Well, they're okay. They keep their head
0: above. And I feel sorry for the mints, particularly. Yes.
1: And I couldn't find the keys to the padlock.
0: Ooh. What, right? To your locker or to your bike?
1: To the bike.
0: Okay.
1: Right. So I'm there, ready to go. And, of course, I had to get away early to be here today as well. So I go back in. I think, where's the key? Can't find it anywhere. Right? Look on the floor. Can't find it anywhere. So I left the bike there. So the bike is still there now.
2: Right? Well, you hope so.
1: Well, I hope so. But then I was driving up, and I think I know where the key is. So I've got to go straight back when we finish the programme today. Go straight back.
2: You've not left it in the lock, have you?
1: No. I checked the lock.
0: It's at the bottom of the pool.
2: Yes.
1: Yeah, it's probably at the bottom of the pool, yeah. So that's it. But it's been an eventful week.
0: That's what they call first world problems.
1: It is first world problems. Mm, how about your week, Mr. Ford?
0: My week's been okay, yeah. I haven't done much. Some family time, really. Been tending my daughter's wounds because last week I mentioned to you she had a bit of an accident. She face planted the floor and lost a tooth. But as the weeks unfolded, it's got worse for her, and it turned out she'd fractured her face.
2: Oh, yeah.
0: Yes, the bone behind her nose and upper jaw and all that sort of thing. When the swelling had gone down, they had another x-ray. And she's been in a lot of pain, so we've been supporting her with that. And she's not a very tactile person, is my daughter, you know. Comes out in the morning, walks out of the house. No hug for dad or anything like that. She's more huggy with her mother, but not me. But she needed a big daddy hug the other day, which was nice. I enjoyed that. Yeah. So we had a few words as well, which is nice words as well. So it's been more family time and so on.
1: Well, that's good. You can never have enough family time.
0: I genuinely believe that.
1: I think you can never have enough family time. Yeah. But anyway, look, where are we today? What have we got?
0: We've come to deepest, darkest Wiltshire.
1: Yeah, it was a trek.
0: It was a trek. Yeah, well, for some of you, it wasn't too bad for me because I don't live too far away. But we've come here to a very special house called the Fun House. We'll tell you the other name of the house in just a moment, to see a man called Andy Park, who is also known as Mr. Christmas.
1: Yeah.
0: And Mr. Christmas celebrates Christmas every day, and apparently his house is permanently decorated with Christmas.
1: Well, and the other name that you said we'll tell you about on the house, and it says outside the house, it's number 10. It says number 10.
0: Yeah.
1: And the Christmas Fun House.
0: Christmas Fun House, yeah.
1: So
0: Christmas
1: Fun House.
0: On the outside, it looks just an ordinary house in suburban.

0: beer, ordinary front door, car parked outside. You wouldn't know it was very Christmassy. A couple of hanging baskets. There is a Christmas decoration on one of the hanging basket brackets there.
1: On both of them? On all three of them?
0: Oh, yeah. I just noticed on all three of them, little garlands there. But that's the only hint of Christmas so far, unless you put your nose up to the window, which we haven't done so. So we need to find out
1: what's
0: happening.
1: But apparently, inside, it's total Christmas.
0: It is, yeah.
1: And that, I'm intrigued by that. And there's lots of things that Andy apparently celebrates every day.
0: Can you imagine celebrating Christmas every day of the year?
1: No, I mean, and wonder why.
0: I don't know. Now, look, we're not going to get inside the house. The rules are, when we set this up with Mr. Christmas, is that we come with Christmas jumpers or shirts or whatever on. So we've all worn...
2: We have?
0: ..a Christmas shirt. I mean, it's too hot for a jumper,
1: well,
0: isn't it?
1: Well, look, we've got to be honest about this. Chris and I wore ours,
0: yeah?
1: Didn't we? Yeah. Did you wear yours here?
0: No. I wore an ordinary shirt, which I changed in, I changed out of and into my Christmas shirt when I got here, for the simple reason I needed to fill the car up with petrol on the way. And I thought, if I go in and pay for petrol, or even if I pay at the pump, I'm still going to be there and people will be looking at my Christmas shirt going, why on earth are you wearing a Christmas shirt this time of year?
1: It would have been a talking point, though, wouldn't it?
0: Would have been, yeah.
1: Would have been. See, if you were looking for another person in your life, it could have been an idea talking point.
0: Well, I've got previous on wearing stuff that you wouldn't normally wear outside. When I got petrol before, years and years ago, I was on my way to the Rocky Horror Show years ago, and we wore all the gear, the suspenders and, mm-hmm. you know, outlandish stuff.
3: Like normal, though, for you.
0: Like normal for me, yeah. And I had all
1: normal
0: that
1: evening
0: on.
1: Job.
0: But I'd forgotten that we did need petrol in the car. So we stopped to get petrol on the way to meet friends as well, just around the corner from the garage. And I had to go and pay for the petrol, because you couldn't pay at the pump then. You had to go inside with all the gear on. Yeah, and I had my wife in the front seat. There was no way she was getting out of the car. She said, I'm not getting out with all this on. I said, you've got to get out when we get to the Rocky Horror Show. But she did point out the obvious that everybody else would be, or most people would be,
1: yeah,
0: dressed
1: absolutely
0: in the
1: right.
0: same
1: most
0: way.
1: People, yeah.
0: So we did, so I have got previous. So I was a bit conscious of the Christmas shirt, yeah.
1: Well, anyway, look
0: we're here.
1: Enough,
0: we've got
1: we're
0: our Christmas
1: here.
0: Gear on.
1: We're ready for it.
0: We're ready for it, yeah.
1: Why don't we go knock on the
0: yeah,
1: door?
0: Yeah, I can you smell the turkey already?
1: No.
0: Sprouts?
1: No.
0: Oh, well, apparently, he will find out, but he allegedly has Christmas lunch every day.
1: Really?
0: Yeah, full trimmings.
1: I mean,
0: and
1: I
0: what
1: can cope with that, I think. I do like Christmas lunch.
0: It's a healthy lunch. It's meat and two veg, effectively. Well, meat more than that, isn't it? But
2: Yes, exactly right. Yeah. Yeah.
0: And Christmas pudding and mince pies.
2: Oh,
0: and
2: absolutely,
0: what have you.
2: Yeah. Well, let's go and find out.
0: Let's go in, shall we? Let's go
2: on.
0: And knock on the door and see if he's in.
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0: It's the Al Gibson Hit Show. Chris, David and John back for another week. Now, we've entered the grotto.
1: We have. And it was a surprise, wasn't it? We were outside.
0: Oh, yeah.
1: And
0: on a beautiful summer's day with our shorts on.
1: Beautiful summer's day. Shorts and, as we said,
0: Christmas shirts,
1: as we said. And then outside under a sign which said Christmas Home, wasn't it? Christmas home, I think it said. Yeah. Did it say Christmas Home?
2: No, it said Christmas Fun House.
1: It's Christmas. I knew it was something.
0: Because Christmas Fun House.
2: That's what it is.
0: And here we are with Mr. Christmas.
1: Mr. Christmas now.
2: It's really great
0: to see you. Lovely to see
2: you.
0: We've been trying to do this for years and years and years, haven't we?
2: Yeah, well, the time
0: And
2: has come.
0: We last met you, you were DJing at a do that we were invited to.
2: Absolutely, in Swindon.
0: That went well. It was a good do, and you played the songs that we kind of grew up with as well.
2: Absolutely, and it kept you on the floor all night.
1: It's the Christmas stuff, wasn't it?
2: It was, yeah.
1: And then it transpired,
2: of course,
1: that you are Mr. Christmas.
2: Absolutely.
1: So, how did all that start?
2: Well, it started back in 1993, quite a long time ago. I got bored. I'm an electrician. I sell washing machines, cookers, fridges, freezers, that sort of stuff. I go out and deliver them on a hot day, just like today it was. I went out to deliver a washing machine, and I thought, there's something better than I can do than washing machines, cookers. And on the way back, I thought, right, I know what I'm going to do. I'm going to do something really crazy. Get up in the loft, get the decorations out, get a tree out, put it all up, just get the lights up. I found some crackers. I found some decorations.
1: Oh, hold on a minute.
2: All sorts of stuff.
1: You found some crackers?
2: Yes.
1: You should have just looked in the mirror.
2: that would be it, because I own crackers. So they say. Yeah. I got it all down, put it all up. And my goodness me, it really did look like Christmas. And it's fantastic. I was enjoying it myself, on my own. I even got a Christmas dinner going, the best I could. I got a chicken out the freezer. Didn't have a turkey, but a big chicken. And it was fantastic. I got it, got the mince pies out. Because I always get mince pies made from a lady in Trowbridge. And I just had a great time. And pulling crackers on my own, I thought, this is great. Christmas music, Slade playing in the background, and then I watched a Christmas film. I thought, July the 14th, and it's Christmas Day. And I had such a great day, I thought to myself, I'm going to try and do it the next day, 15th. And it went well. And ever since then, I've never looked back. 33, 34 years of it now, I don't know. But I've had nothing but a great time. Incidentally, I found a VHS copy of the Queen's Speech. Yeah? You wouldn't remember what a VHS is, but it's an old time.
0: We're still on Betamax.
1: Yeah.
2: Right. And
1: Semaphore in my house.
2: Yeah, I put it on, and it really did feel like Christmas Day.
0: Yeah.
2: I had a few neighbours walking by, and they thought I was barmy. Thought it was crazy. But they said, are you all right, Andy? What have you been on? But I said, no, it's Christmas every day from now on.
0: Yeah.
2: And it really is, because all them years gone by, I'm still doing it. So just look around the house.
0: What do your family think?
2: My family, they just let me get on with what I want to do. There's nothing normal, abnormal about it, I don't think. Having Christmas every day, do you think it's abnormal?
0: Because you're a granddad as well.
2: So when the
0: grandchildren, great-grandchildren come.
2: Oh, they love it.
0: I bet they're going to say
2: it. Oh, they love it, yeah. Joey, come and ask me, one of my youngest grandson. He sees all the presents under the tree. He wants to open them all.
0: Of course he does.
2: He's dead. Granddad, are you mad? It's not Christmas and you've got all them presents and there's nothing in them. But they're for show, some of them, just to make it look good, see?
1: But it isn't just Christmas decorations, is it?
0: No.
1: I mean, when you walk in, it is darn impressive.
0: Can I just say, we're going to have to bow now because the late Queen is on the TV. Above the fireplace there.
2: Absolutely.
0: With the Christmas Day speech. Yeah. What year was this from?
2: That was I think it was 1998.
0: Oh, right. Okay.
2: Yeah. Yes. And she still looks good.
0: She does.
1: She does.
2: She doesn't age,
1: does she?
2: No, she didn't.
1: She doesn't age.
0: She never really aged.
2: She's well looked after. God bless her. Rest in peace.
0: Yeah.
2: And watch her every day, 3 o'clock. Switch it on.
0: Yeah.
2: Well, King Charles now. I got a couple of his. But it's not the same,
0: So from when you started as Mr. Christmas, as you are known, globally, by the way, we'll come on to that a bit later on, to now, what is there any difference or things just exactly the same?
2: I try and make it a little bit different every year. I tend to try and relax a bit more for a start, so I'm really hyper, I'm running around doing jobs for everybody, and I like going out and meet people. Go to a lot of theatre, go a hell of a lot of theatre. It's where I met some of these people that you see up on the wall. Roy Wood I met, not long ago, Roy Wood. He was at Salisbury.
0: Yeah.
2: And I watched him play, and we had a good chat about his song, and I wish it could be Christmas every day. And it's Christmas every day.
0: Because you've got the same taste in hats at Christmas, don't you?
2: Oh, yeah, we have, yeah. Definitely, definitely. Yeah, and I try and better it somehow, but, you know, whatever strikes. But
0: you can't better Christmas, can you?
1: You can't better Christmas. We love Christmas, don't we? Always say how great it is when Christmas comes around.
2: Absolutely,
1: But when you look at the way this is decorated, this is tasteful. It's tasteful, isn't it?
2: It is so tasteful.
1: And it's hard to visualise that, I think, from a radio perspective, how tasteful it's done.
0: Well, we because don't need you to, because if you go to the YouTube channel...
1: Yes, we'll have it on YouTube. But what I'm trying to say is that if you think about it when you're coming in and you think Christmas Funhouse, you think, I'm not sure this is going to be right. And then you walk in, and it does hit you how really good and well done it is. Oh,
0: we talked about, when we started the programme, the shirts that we're wearing today. I have to say, on the way, did you wear your shirt, Chris, from when you left this morning?
3: Absolutely. Like yourself.
0: Yeah?
3: Yes, yes.
0: Well, did you wear your shirt? You put it on at home?
1: Absolutely.
0: Well, I didn't, you see. I wore just an ordinary T-shirt.
3: No. I saw you changing the car outside.
0: I did change in the car. And the reason for that, I needed to stop for petrol on the way, see. So
3: oh, no.
0: I thought if I go in and pay for my petrol with a Christmas shirt on, I'll get looks. But you wear your Christmas gear out and about, you know?
2: Christmas jumper on now. It's pretty hot, but still put it on. But I thought I'd wear it for you, like, you know.
0: Well, that's
2: right. It don't matter what month it is. March, July, September, don't matter. I've always got my Christmas shirt on. Christmas jumper, whatever.
0: Christmas pants.
2: Christmas socks. Pants. Definitly Christmas pants.
0: Yeah.
2: And got me bobble.
0: You got your Christmas hat, which is really good.
2: Yeah.
0: So what would Lady Southway think if you decided to do this?
1: I think she'd say... He's actually flipped it long last. I knew it was on its way, but he has actually flipped. So I don't think I wouldn't get away with this. And I think genuinely, I think
0: it's beautifully done. Because you love Christmas, don't you?
1: I love Christmas, absolutely. Wouldn't get away with this. Not at home. No, not at home.
2: Mrs. wouldn't like it.
1: No, good grief. No.
2: All right.
1: But
2: okay.
1: It could be easier to change
2: surprised.
1: The life, couldn't it, I suppose?
2: Yeah, you're
1: I hope
2: good.
1: She doesn't hear that. But no, but maybe. Yes,
2: or something else.
1: table in four chairs is the best I'm going to get, I think. But that's another story, really.
0: So what about Stephanie? Because you're still... Well, you're not on the honeymoon period yet, of course, because you're not married, but you soon will be on the honeymoon.
3: Soon will be. This will be our first Christmas in the married situation.
0: So, of course, when you're on the honeymoon period, as we all know, you agree to everything. So would she agree to having Christmas every day?
3: She for her, Christmas is 12 days before and 12 days after.
0: Oh, that's boring.
3: And that's, well, I've asked her. I ended up putting the tree up myself.
1: That was painful. Funny enough, we've never heard that one before.
0: And his house is completely decorated with all the trimmings on the ceiling, around the walls.
1: Hold on about that tree.
0: I'm not going to mention the tree because he's got a very special tree, which
1: we'll
0: come on to. Right, we've got to play a song, right?
1: Yes.
0: We played an ordinary song to start the show, but we've got to play a Christmas song now. Now, Andy, I don't know if you agree with us. At proper Christmas, December time, on our Christmas show, our first or second song is always a song that we play, but we don't believe anybody else plays it, and they certainly don't play it enough.
2: What, on the radio?
0: On the radio,
2: okay.
0: Yeah. And that is the Christmas song by Shewaddy Woody, which you'll be familiar with. Hey, Mr. Christmas.
2: You won't believe that. I'm going to actually record that this year.
0: Are you?
2: I'm going to do a reggae version of it,
0: I
2: am.
0: Really?
2: I seriously am, yeah.
0: Yeah?
2: And I love that song.
1: Yeah, well, I'm glad you like it, because we're the only people that play it.
2: I know Dave Bartram very well, and I put it to him. He said I might even come in with it as well.
0: Wow.
2: So we might be singing it together. I don't know. We're talking about it now.
0: If you do it, can we have the exclusive and play it first on the radio?
2: Only if you'll be the backing singers.
1: We'll be the backing singers.
0: We'll be there.
1: Try keeping us away. It's the only song we play. We love it.
0: So should we play it now?
2: Let's play it. Christmas, yeah. Got my name on it. Okay.

0: It's the Old Gits and Hits. John Ford, Chris Criddle, David Southgate. We're here for the same time every 2 hours. And as we always say, it's the best, funniest 2 hours you'll have for, what, maybe...
1: 2 hours.
0: 2 hours. But we welcome your input.
1: For an hour, actually, but...
0: Yeah, if you're lucky, if you want to get involved, we love that. You can email us. It's the Old Gits and Hits, A-N-D, oldgitsandhits@gmail.com. You'll find us over the socials. Just look for us there. Just look for Old Gits and Hits. Our YouTube channel, and we'll talk more about that as we go through the programme today, is on YouTube, obviously. It's the Old Gits and Hits and some good stuff there. And wherever you get your podcasts, you'll find your podcasts there of us.
1: Absolutely. And we're celebrating the very hot weather that we're having. We're
0: yes.
1: in, I think, a fourth heat wave now.
0: Yep.
1: Fourth heat wave certainly upon us, which is horrible, really, isn't it?
0: Well, so, but we can cool you down.
1: Absolutely. So because it's the fourth heat wave, we thought we'd celebrate Christmas.
0: Yeah, because it cool you down.
1: So we've come to see Mr. Christmas at his in his grotto. Do you call it a grotto?
2: Not really. Not really. It's my home.
1: It's your home, yeah.
2: People do call it a grotto, but, it, you know, that's probably what it is, but... Yeah, I'm
0: It's
2: I'm
0: the
2: happy.
0: Fun house. It's, yeah, as we were pointing
1: it is
0: out.
1: A fun house.
0: Christmas fun house.
1: So just describe, and we'll put this on our YouTube channel, of course, and on our social media. But for those listening on the radio and podcasts and so on, just describe what your home looks like.
2: Well, this is my living room. As you can see, I've got an upside down Christmas tree, and Harrods actually gave me it as
0: we'll talk about that. Really. We

0: Got to talk about that.
1: As a gift, you know. Yeah. I thought, what a gift. And they actually come and put it up for me and decorated it. And that, it's standing right there in front of us now.
0: Whose idea was it? And this is a novel, isn't it? I've never seen it before. Whose idea was it to put it upside down?
1: Well, it's actually built to go upside down.
0: Oh, it is actually.
1: So the maker of this designed it so it'd be upside down. It's basically a room saver. And I think it looks pretty good.
0: Oh, it looks incredible.
1: It gives you all that room to tuck the presents in, all the wrap presents. And, yeah, you know, you can walk by it without falling over it. And so I think it's good. And it's been there for 30-odd years.
0: Oh, has it? That's been there for 30 years?
1: That's the original tree Harrods give me. And they're very kind. They send someone out every year, like halfway through the year, to decorate it.
2: So how did Harrods find out about you and therefore wanted to give you the tree?
1: Well, I was on Radio 1, yeah. Radio 2, 5 Live, Virgin, Magic, you name it, and all your stations too, the BBC. And
2: the most important, the old Gits and Hits show.
1: Well, there you go, yeah. Oh, absolutely, yeah. Not forgetting them. And, yeah, well, you know, you get mentioned on all these stations, you've got a job not to notice it. As in all the press, still am, do the odd magazine story. And so they know all about me.
2: Well, after this show, you're going to get exactly what we get after every show.
1: Absolutely.
2: Complaints.
1: Yeah, well, there you are. Yeah. Yeah, what's going on?
2: Yeah. No, it's a beautiful tree. So the Harrods come out every year and just tart it up a bit.
1: A couple of girls come out and decorate it really nice. And I really, really appreciate it.
0: Did
1: Thank you, Harrods.
0: They put it in place or did you put it in place?
1: They put it in place.
0: Oh, did they?
1: They put it in place, yeah. If ever I had to move that out, crumbs, I could have a problem, I tell you.
0: It's so impressive. We'll post some photographs of that.
1: Oh,
0: it's
1: lovely.
0: You will be able to get that on the YouTube channel. It's something I would never thought about doing.
1: Yeah.
0: And it's incredible. It looks absolutely stunning.
1: Yeah, thank you for that. And,
2: give you baubles and bits and bobs to hang on it?
1: I get a lot of things from radio stations abroad. Like, if you look on it, you know, there's different radio stations, they send me something to hang on the tree.
2: Yeah.
1: Because next time I'm on TV, they just might get a little flash of them, you know, and it's good for them. Local radio, they love that sort of thing. And, you know, I just love it. And people get married, you know, send photographs, and they're on the tree as well, and all their little bits and pieces.
0: That's the point. Have you ever thought of getting registered as a place where you can get married?
1: Do you know what I haven't? But what an idea.
0: Mm. I think that's a great idea. Yeah. Under the Christmas tree.
1: Absolutely.
2: Because we know someone who's getting married soon.
0: Yes.
1: You do?
3: And it's costing him a fortune at the moment as well. So, well, you know, he's going to cut the price down a bit, I must admit.
0: That's a good idea, isn't it?
1: Imagine getting married in front of my Christmas tree.
0: Yes.
1: In my living room, surrounded by Christmas presents in the middle of summer.
2: You could get yourself ordained, of course, as a priest or something.
1: I could even do the wedding car, couldn't I?
0: Yeah. Do the wedding car.
1: Stop putting ideas in my head.
3: Well, they're relaxing the rules on where you can get married, aren't they?
2: They are.
3: Yeah, exactly right. Yes. You know, so it was only a few weeks ago they announced that. So this could be a place.
2: Because people want a Christmas themed wedding.
3: Yeah.
2: And it's normally at Christmas, but all year round here.
0: Yeah.
1: What a great idea.
2: Yeah.
1: I'll put that one into action, I think.
0: Yeah. Let us know, and we'll come along to the very first wedding.
1: Yeah.
0: Yeah, we'll come along and
3: we'll officiate.
0: We can't officiate. We can video.
3: We can be the
2: look through the window, get in the way.
0: What a different way, isn't it? Under the upside down tree. But I know I stopped you then. But John was saying, how would you describe everything else that you've got here?
1: I've got lights all around the room. Absolutely beautiful. It looks at night time. I mean, at the moment the sun's shining and it's a little bit different. But you come here at night time and you think, oh, how cosy. I watch a snooker till midnight and Top the Pops from 1978 or whatever. I watch all them sort of programmes. It's lovely. I don't want to go to bed. But anyway, you know, I've got crackers. I've got party poppers. I've got Christmas cards. That's some of the cards that I've sent myself. And on the wall, I got pictures of celebrities. There's Mike Reed up there, DJ Mike Reed from the Radio 1 days. We got, incidentally, he does a lot with me. He even made a record. This is my Christmas card to you, and it all went to charity, and it done very well.
2: Yeah,
1: and it still gets played at Christmas time. Didn't make a smash hit, but all the money we do make goes to the Shooting Stars charity. It's Children's Hospice, and to do something like that and get things going, make a bit of money, bring it in, it's really good. You know, really nice. very rewarding and all that stuff. And then we've got Gino DeCampo. He came here, cooked me a Christmas meal. That's Gino there. And
0: he
1: Roy
0: cooked you a Christmas meal?
1: He cooked me a Christmas meal.
2: You seem surprised. Has he never been round to your house?
1: No.
2: Oh, no.
1: Well, I thought I'd take a day off and let someone else do it.
0: Yeah.
1: Famous Roy Wood there we got. And had a lovely chat with Roy and got to know the guy. And,
2: yeah.
1: And certainly he said, I've always wanted to speak to you. I've heard you on the radio. I've seen you on the telly. I've never met you. But that was the night you met me and it was quite fun. We got on great. And we got Tony Blackburn over there. Everyone knows good old Tony.
2: Yeah.
1: And then we got Gloria Hunterford, Ainsley Harriet. We got Slade up there because Slade were involved in the charity Christmas record we made here. They actually made the video here. It's
2: really,
1: actually on
2: yeah.
1: YouTube. Yeah. And David Hamilton's up there as well. Joey Essex, he was one of the latest ones that came to Christmas dinner. Had a lovely day with him. He's up there. I was on a show.
3: It's very nonchalant about it. Yes. Joey Essex, he was the latest one that came to dinner. Very
1: educating
3: nice.
1: Educating Joey Essex, that programme. Yeah. I was on there and he spent the whole day with me. It was great. I've had Superman here, Dean Cain, the original Superman. I took him around the town. It's quite funny, really. He said, Andy, we need an hour break. Take me down the town. I said, yeah, okay.
2: Because he flew you down, did he?
1: I did ask him. I did say to him, can you teach me to fly? Yes. Anyway, drove my car down, parked it up. He said, I feel like a bit of Bangers and Mash. Nothing special. So he said, there's a cafe over there. And I thought, oh, my goodness me. It was the roughest cafe in Melksham. Oh God, he was dead keen on going in there. So we went in there. She threw the mashed potato on the plate and all the powder fell out, you know, where it hadn't been mixed properly. But he was just one of the guys, you know. It was lovely.
3: See, I would have thought that he would have had a chicken or a turkey or maybe a capon.
1: He was.
0: Capon.
1: Yeah. Sorry, I was a bit slow then. Sorry.
0: Yeah.
1: Right,
0: you've got to be quicker
1: all right,
0: with
1: okay.
0: his jokes.
1: All right, so. Okay. anyway, yeah. Picture of Eamon Holmes out there because I've done a lot of work with them this morning.
0: Yeah.
1: Still do. And is he in Bill? And Lionel Blair, the dancer. And a few here. There's Westlife. I had the chance to sing with Westlife. And Trevor McDonald.
2: Ah, Sir Trevor.
0: Oh, yeah. How about that? The clock went.
1: Half past 11.
0: Yeah,
1: the bong.
0: It was just like news.
1: Yeah, it was. That's good, isn't it? And there's good old Gordon Banks out there. Got on great with Gordon. Done a lot with him.
2: Oh, my hero.
1: Wise.
2: My
1: yeah.
2: hero.
1: First, yeah, first, 1966.
2: Football match my dad ever took me to was Bristol Rovers against Stoke City.
1: Oh, Stoke City.
2: When Gordon Banks was the England goalkeeper many years ago.
1: That's right,
2: and
1: that's
2: so exciting 66. To see Gordon Banks. Yeah,
1: I know.
2: Yeah.
1: I had to hold his MBE on the telly. I don't know if it's an MBE or an OBE, but he said, Andy, can you hold my MBE a minute? I thought, God, I'd love to wear that.
2: Yeah.
1: Because I actually sat next to him and I got to know the guy. And that was on a programme called The Nation Decides. I don't know if you remember that, going back 20-odd years. And there's lots of, you know, big stars on there. And he was one of them.
2: Wow.
1: And there's good old Cliff Richard. Remember him?
2: Cliff.
1: Good
0: old Cliff.
1: Are you old enough to remember Cliff Richard?
2: Of course.
0: Well, I did a talk with Cliff.
1: You did?
0: Yes.
1: Did you play guitar?
0: No. All right. I was from
2: his carried his
0: company.
2: Bag. I expect.
1: Oh, yeah.
0: No, more than that.
1: And good old Keith Chegwin. Yeah.
2: Another
0: And I worked with his brother.
1: Oh, right. Yeah.
0: His twin brother.
2: I met Keith Chegwin once.
0: Yeah, they looked identical.
1: He was the first one to get me on national telly. Of course, on The Big Breakfast back in 1993. And he came to my house. Where are you, Keith? And all that stuff. And I was just getting up and I had the Christmas dinner cooking. And they come back to us four times. And after that, it went mad. I was on Time and the Place, Kilroy Silk, National News, you know, because they found a man that was having Christmas every single day of the year. That's unusual. But there we go. There's Donny Osmond up there. Look, Puppy Love, he sang. And good old Steve Wright. Steve Wright, what a pal he was to me. He even let me take over the reins several times as Mr. Angry. Because he said,
2: I can't imagine you being angry.
1: I'm not angry. He said, I want someone to take over the voice for a few days. I said, all right, Steve, I've had enough of you already. And I did practice it. And he let me have the job. That's good.
2: Thanks, Steve.
1: God bless you.
2: Yeah.
1: And them funny guys there.
2: They're from Little Britain.
1: Little Britain, yeah. I was on Little Britain on their Christmas show. And anyway, Des O'Connor. I actually sang with Des O'Connor.
2: Wow.
1: And I was on his TV show as well.
0: Did he sing then? Was he a singer?
2: Yeah, no, he was never able to sing.
1: Yeah, and there's Lulu up there. Have you heard of Lulu, anybody?
0: Oh,
1: Lulu. Hey, all that stuff. Yeah, it's great. And it goes on and on. Yeah. And presented Top of the Pops in 1998 with Zoe Ball.
4: Wow.
1: On Christmas Day. And Joe Wiley. And that was lovely, that was.
4: Yeah.
1: You know, because I said to Chris Carey, that he was a producer at the time, I said, I'd love to come along to Top of the Pops studio. This is all done through Steve Wright. He said, well, what are you waiting for then? Come on. And he gave me a microphone and brought a couple of people on, and that's lovely. And it's great.
2: So of all these singers around the wall that you just mentioned,
1: yeah.
2: Which one of them could we play now?
1: Could you play?
2: Yeah. Which one? Like, do you want to play a Lulu song, a Cliff song, or whoever?
1: Oh, I quite like Cliff Richard. Yeah. The all young right. ones, or Summer Holiday, or something like that.
2: Okay.
1: Some of his old stuff. Yeah.
2: Let's do it.
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0: It's the All Gits and Hits with you for another week. It's David Southway, it's John Ford, and it is Chris Criddle. And special guest, because we're out and about again this week, and we've come to the home of Mr. Christmas.
1: Well, we're the guests.
0: Well, no, we're not.
2: Oh.
3: Ding, ding.
1: Hello there. When the bells toll. When the bells toll.
0: Exactly right, yes. I thought dinner was being served.
1: Now, there's some things you say every day. You post yourself a Christmas card.
4: I do.
1: You used to post it, but I mean, the cost to post these days.
4: I mean, it's so dear. I have to deliver it myself. So what I do, write the card out, rush outside, put it in the letterbox, let it fall on the floor, open the door, open it, and there we go. That's the cards. Wow.
1: Have you done one today?
4: I have. But I'll do another one if you want.
0: Well, we've got one for you for tomorrow.
1: Oh.
0: You can
1: open it today if you want.
0: I mean, well, we can do it, yes.
4: Can I open it now?
1: You can open it. Of course you can.
4: Oh, God, I can't wait.
1: I'd like to wish you a very happy old Gitmas, by the way.
4: Oh, happy Gitmas. God, I need some fingernails here. Oh,
1: yeah.
4: Here we go.
1: Yeah, it's my super lick on the envelope.
0: How big is that?
1: You heard.
4: Right, let's have a look at what it says. Mr. Christmas, ho, ho, ho. The old gits. Chris, David and Johnny. Thank you very much indeed.
1: That's all right, yeah.
4: That will go with the other ones.
1: You don't know. Well, you probably do know, but the difficulty trying to find a Christmas card in the house this time of the year.
4: Well, you won't have a difficult
1: I said to my
4: year.
1: Wife, where's the Christmas cards? Oh, I think, I don't know, in the loft, I think, with all the... it's going to scrabble around in the loft, yeah. See, you don't have that problem, do you?
4: Not at all.
1: You haven't got to scrabble around the loft for getting the decorations
4: always,
1: out and so
4: always
1: on?
4: Got cards here and Christmas crackers and party poppers. Got loads, thousands of party poppers.
1: Yeah.
4: And, you know, turkeys. I've got a nice turkey in the freezer.
0: Now, what do you do for a Christmas party, then?
4: What do I do? If I ever go to one?
0: No. Here.
4: Oh, here.
0: I mean, because it's ready for a party now, isn't it?
4: Yeah. Well, when I had Slater, Dave Hill and that, the mob, Mike Reed, David Amman, I'll tell you what, they really went for it. They had a meal each. I had a Christmas buffet. They all had a meal. They had music playing, and they were talking business in the dining room. And that's what we do, really, you know. When you say have a Christmas party, it's usually... Chat, what we're going to do next, you know. Mm. Got to film this, got to film that. We've got to do this, do the records and all that stuff, you know. So it's not really an enjoyable thing. Well, they enjoy their jobs, but, you know, it's not a relaxing thing. It's something that we got to do, got to talk about.
0: And do you ever invite your neighbours around?
4: I do, yeah. Often the neighbours pop in.
0: Is this, what time of the year do you invite them? Any time of the year?
1: Every day is Christmas Day.
0: I know, but I'm just wondering what their thoughts are.
4: If they saw your cars out there and a sign out there and the Christmas lights on, they might even knock on the door if they were popping by. Just so they can get a look who's here.
0: Have a nose.
4: Yeah, have a nose, yeah. I remember when Barbara Windsor came, God bless her.
0: This is name dropping heaven, isn't it?
2: Yeah. There's hanging going.
0: There's a lot. Yeah, there is, isn't there? Yeah. They keep going bang bang, and there's another name.
4: She was lovely. She was signing autographs on my doorstep, and you know, I just loved it. You know, because they all loved her, and she loved them, and you know, signing an autograph. And she had a record out at the time. I think it was an album of hits, love hits, or whatever they could.
0: Probably wanted it escaped rather than released.
4: And you know, it's just nice to see it all happen.
1: Well, I saw somebody look through the window just now, and they looked at us and turned their nose up.
4: Oh, no. I wonder who that was. I can't think.
1: Yeah, somebody who saw us.
0: Yeah, we're used to it.
4: Yeah. But there you are, you know. It does go that way, though.
1: Yeah, absolutely. All these pictures around, you mentioned them just now, you know, all the celebs and what have you, and this is when this person came, this is when that person came. The next people to come, when you're doing the same thing, you'll go, and this is when the old gits came.
4: Yeah.
1: Who?
0: Yes.
4: Yes.
0: Yeah. Definitely. So I've got to say also, there's a tray full of mince pies.
4: There is.
0: And how easy is it to get mince pies?
4: Very hard. You can't get them anywhere.
0: Yeah.
4: I have to have them made in Trowbridge.
0: So these are made in Trowbridge, right?
4: They're made in Trowbridge, yeah. I put my order in once a week or once a fortnight, and she will make as many as I want. If I got someone coming, like you, for instance, say you're a mince pie mad like me.
0: Well, we love mince pies, don't we?
2: We do.
4: Do you know, I've eaten 2.25 million since... Yeah, 34 years. Yeah, honest, I have.
0: That's a great number.
4: Well, you think, you know, 33, 34 a day, you know. You know. Yeah, but, you know, because I love mince pies.
0: Yeah.
4: And mince pies is part of Christmas. You know, you can't have Christmas Day without
0: mince
4: pies.
0: No, you can't. That's what I say.
1: Apart from mince pies, what's your favourite Christmas food?
4: Oh, I love the Christmas traditional dinner, you know.
1: Yeah.
4: roast potatoes. Obviously, turkey. I've eaten 13,500 turkeys. And
1: But the $50 million question is, how many sprouts
4: have
1: you?
4: I was just coming round to that.
1: Okay.
4: Well, I reckon around just over 2 million. I haven't got an exact figure for them, but it is over 2 million.
1: And don't take this the wrong way. You've had a fair bit of stuffing as well.
4: Oh, yeah, I've got lots of stuffing.
2: Now, do you have sour cream on your sprouts?
4: Not really, no. Just a little bit
1: of
4: salt.
1: You have to excuse our friend. He's a bit old. He has salad cream on sprouts.
4: Salad cream, I've never heard of that one before.
2: Salad cream on sprouts. Yeah? Beautiful. Try it next time.
4: Is that a good taste?
2: Oh, it's a beautiful taste.
4: Okay, all right.
2: It's a beautiful taste.
4: I'll try that one.
1: Can you get sprouts in the middle of summer?
4: Only frozen ones. But it's sprouts.
1: Because you get everything frozen.
4: But they taste all right. I mean, they taste the same as what fresh sprouts are in December.
1: Yeah.
4: So you might as well go for it, innit?
1: Yeah.
4: And what else do I eat?
2: Christmas pudding?
4: Christmas puds. I love Christmas pud. Do you like Christmas pud?
2: Yes, absolutely.
4: With double cream or single cream?
2: Oh, double cream.
4: Double cream.
2: Oh, it's got to be double
4: like
2: cream.
4: Thick stuff, yeah?
2: Yeah, yeah, yeah.
4: Okay.
2: Yeah.
4: And, you know, there's a drink, you know.
1: Brandy butter?
4: Brandy butter, yeah. I love all that sort of stuff.
1: Yeah.
4: Yeah.
2: No,
4: yeah.
2: No, I noticed a couple of bottles of champagne here as well.
4: Yeah, there is.
2: Is there a story that goes with the champagne?
4: Well, I did get offered offered, and I did take the offer. I was offered 365 bottles for, actually, there was a bottle of champagne in one of my videos, and they thought, yeah, he's doing well, he's having a laugh, and come on, we'll get him some champagne. I thought I was going to get 10 bottles. I had a lorry turn up out there, 365 bottles. The bloke had to wheel the boxes in.
2: 365 bottles of champagne.
4: Absolutely, yeah, it was top stuff, Moët champagne.
1: Yeah.
4: You can't better that. And it's a good drink. I also like sherry. I like red wine, white wine.
2: And have you had any other freebies like that that surprise you?
4: Apart from the champagne, I get lots. Yeah, lots of mince pies, like I said. And also Christmas cakes.
2: Oh,
4: you know?
2: Yeah,
4: if you want to advertise our Christmas cakes, we'll give you 365. One for every day of the year. So that's what happened. Yeah, it's mad being Mr. Christmas. I never know what's going to happen. You never know, he's going to get a knock on the door. We want to have a word, and, you know, would you film us around the Christmas tree? I've had old ladies from Germany here passing by. They heard about me in the German press and the German radio, and I said, yeah, come on in, you're welcome.
2: So, now, do you get through your letterbox at Christmas? Mm. Genuine question.
4: Yeah.
2: Do you get cards from local kids?
4: Oh, I do. Yeah,
2: Mr.
4: lots
2: Christmas?
4: Of schools. They send, you know, lovely Christmas cards, mainly abroad. Because they know what I'm doing, and some people even do a bit of a story about me, you know, in the local papers at college, you know, or, you know, students. They love what I do because it's out of the ordinary, and you know, who has Christmas Day in July? You know, only me. You know, I'm the only one. But that's the way I want to keep it, and I'll keep on inviting them, and you never know who's going to join me for Christmas dinner next. Just keep looking.
1: Absolutely.
4: Yeah.
1: We've played one Christmas song, which was our favourite song, of course,
2: yeah,
1: Shawaddy Waddy.
2: Which could well be us.
1: Towards the end of the year.
2: Remake.
1: Watch this space. Are we let's talk to our head of music, Chris. Are we allowed to play another Christmas song in the summer?
0: Do you know, as to mark the occasion, I think we can actually squeeze another one in.
1: Okay.
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1: The death toll from floods in Nepal has risen to 626, with almost 2,500 people still missing. Rescue efforts are being hampered by poor weather and fears of further flooding. A UK rapid deployment team is arriving in Kathmandu to support British nationals and their families, with 33 Brits among those unaccounted for. After a large sign fell at a Christian festival in West Sussex, a man has died and at least six other people have been injured. Liz Whittaker has more.
2: The 41-year-old died after a large sign fell at the big church festival near Stenning yesterday afternoon. Sussex police say his next of kin have been told and are being supported by specialist officers. The Archbishop of Canterbury says she's sad and shocked. The event, which was supposed to last through the weekend, has been called off early.
1: If you're planning to travel on trains in England over the bank holiday, you could face possible disruptions because of strike action. East Midlands railway workers, that are also members of the Rail Maritime and Transport Union, will walk out on Sunday and bank holiday Monday in a dispute over safety. John Watson is the RMT Midlands regional organiser.
3: The new 810 fleet that East Midlands Railway introduced in December of last year, there's numerous faults and defects with those trains. Our members are having to work in those conditions, but also it's having an impact on the passengers. For example, we've got numerous trains where there's no working toilet.
1: The government has pledged £1.5 million to help fund the training of 100 more barristers per year. It's to help tackle the backlog of cases. And casualty actor William Beck, who's Dr. Dylan in the show, said it's a real privilege to lead the audience through the show's 40th anniversary special. The BBC medical drama, which is the world's longest running show of its kind, will celebrate the milestone in September with a two-part story. That's the latest from Radio News Hub. I'm Grace McIntosh.
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1: Central and northern Scotland remain largely dry with variable cloud, wet and windy elsewhere with some heavy showers and thunderstorms, highs of 21 degrees Celsius.
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0: It is the Old Kits and Hits with Chris Criddle, David Southwaite and John Ford. And this week we've come out and about. It's always nice to get out and about, isn't it?
1: Oh, yeah, absolutely right, yes. Yeah. We've come to a very special place as well.
0: In the height of summer, if you have just joined us, we have come to see Andy Park, a.k.a. Mr. Christmas, at his home, which is permanently decorated with Christmas decorations. I'm just looking at your fireplace here with all the
2: little Santa boots,
0: and what have you. Absolutely. They look absolutely gorgeous. How often do you... You've got tinsel on the ceiling, you've got the flashing lights there, you've got the upside-down Christmas tree, other Christmas decorations. How often do you change things around? When you go out and about shopping and see Christmas decorations?
2: If I see something really nice, I will buy it. Whitehall Garden Centre, that's a nice place to go. They started talking about their Christmas stuff now. So they always invite me along.
0: Well, September times is when garden centres start putting their Christmas gear in. Yeah.
2: Well, Whitehall Garden Centre is a bit earlier than that. But I always go along, and if I see something that, you know, really gets me, I will buy it.
0: Yeah.
2: And suggest that a lot of people keep buying from places like that to keep them open, keep them running, and keep them alive.
0: Towards the end of the first hour, we were talking about Christmas food, Christmas dinner. You celebrate the fact you have Christmas dinner every day. My favourite part of Christmas food actually is Boxing Day, when we have all the leftovers I make bubble and squeak and all of that. If you have Christmas dinner every day, you can't have Boxing Day food, can you?
2: Not really, because I have a fresh turkey every day.
0: Ah.
2: Yeah.
0: Yeah.
2: I do fresh dinner every single day, so I ain't got to worry about all the leftovers. But there's lots of nice dogs in this street, and they love it. They take a smell of that, and they're here like a shot.
0: Oh, I bet you got the foxes and everything around
2: here. Oh, I got a friendly fox that comes out, and the squirrels. Cut the squirrels as well.
0: Yeah, you can imagine all the squirrels and foxes going, I have Christmas dinner every day around there. Yeah.
3: Exactly right. Really, even the squirrels come round for your nuts.
2: Yeah.
0: Yeah, oh, Christmas nuts, of course.
3: Oh, yes, exactly right. Yeah, exactly right. So we set about to, we went through the card situation, so you send yourself a card, so there's one waiting for you in the morning. We gave you a card as well.
2: You did.
3: Do you presents as well for yourself?
2: I do. I go out to town, buy a couple of things every day, and I wrap them up, put them under the tree, ready for the next day. And obviously, when I get up in the morning, that's the first thing I do.
0: So what did you have for Christmas today?
2: I had a Christmas tie. I've got it upstairs.
0: Yeah.
2: And it plays a little tune, you squeeze it. And I have myself a little bracelet as well.
0: Do you ever cheat and re-wrap a present to open it?
2: No, I don't think that'd be cheating myself, wouldn't it, eh? Yeah. I'd be trying to fool myself. I don't do that.
0: Well, we brought you a present.
2: Oh, wow.
3: Hey.
2: I just love presents.
0: This is a present.
2: Is that for under the tree or is it still now?
0: Well, it's up to you, but don't open it now. Okay. On our YouTube video, you can open it then, and we'll have a look see what it is.
2: Okay,
3: See, now that will be a surprise Christmas present.
0: It will be. So go to our YouTube channel. David, how'd you get there?
4: You go there on YouTube, just look for the Old Kits and Hits on YouTube and click on it. And you'll see there's about 35 videos there, but the real ones with Tim, who's with us now. So he's been quiet in the background. But those are the new ones, and they're much better format, and everything about them is.
0: We spent the last hour and a quarter sorting out his lenses.
4: Yes, everything. So have you sorted everything out now?
5: I'm ready for you on the
4: YouTube.
5: Oh, yeah, all right, okay, absolutely. Fine. It'll all be visual very soon.
4: Yeah, so that's how you get to us on the YouTube channel.
0: Yeah, yeah, and we'll do a Mr. Christmas special on YouTube. It'll just be like on Christmas Day.
4: We will a Christmas special, and we'll do a Christmas special podcast.
0: Mm. Yeah,
4: all on Mr. Christmas.
0: Talking of special things, you do a lot of work for charity, don't you?
2: I do. Yeah, I do as much for charity as I can. I do a little bit for Click Sergeant in Bristol. A lot of the royalties of my records go to them. And also Children's Hospice, do a bit for Dorothy House, Mentally Handicapped, and that's quite a lot. And I've got to draw the line somewhere, because I'm finding that it's taken up all my time, and I've got stuff to do as well. But, you know, I will help if I can.
0: Because not only are you Mr. Christmas, you're Mr. Music as well. I mean, it's obvious to see by looking around, you've got guitars scattered around.
2: You've got the
0: amplifier over there.
2: Absolutely.
0: In the corner. Yeah. I mean, apart from the Christmas music, more general music, you like writing, playing, performing?
2: I do. I love writing songs and performing. I've been in a band for 30-odd years. Love gigging, and, you know, I used to go around all the pubs and clubs. Don't think there's a

0: Urban Club in Melksham, Trowbridge, Bradford, Chippenham, Devizes that I haven't played in.
1: Or been in.
0: Absolutely, yeah. Hey,
1: so you bring out records. What was the last record you brought out?
0: Well, the main record I brought out is my flagship record. It's called It's Christmas Every Day. And I got in a studio with Andy Whitmore, and we wrote the song together, recorded it in a studio. Andy Whitmore's had hits with a lot of 80s singles, and he's Peter Andre's producer, does work with Paul McCartney, so he knows what he's doing. And he made such a good job of this song, like I was so knocked out, I couldn't believe it. And it gets played every single year. I don't really have to beg the radio stations to play it. It just gets played. So I release it every year, and there's so many versions of it. I'm trying to better it, but I don't think I can better it because I just can't do it. I don't know why, I just can't do it. So I'm happy with what I got, and just keep things as they are. But I do bring other records out. I done a record, Come Party With Me. I also brought Last Christmas out by the famous Wham, George Michael. Yuletide, Oh Yeah, that was another Christmas song.
1: Don't you do not only Christmas records, didn't you do something else recently?
0: I done a football song, We're Going to Win the World Cup.
1: Right.
0: And that was getting played on all the radio stations around here. They loved it. And of course, England kept winning. Somehow they kept winning, apart from that Argentinian match. And of course, when we lost, we were knocked out. Can't play a record. We're going to win the World Cup if we're not going to, because we've had it.
2: It's a great song. We played it on our show actually.
0: Yeah, thank you for that.
2: A few weeks back. I mean, it's a lovely song, and it's timeless as well.
0: It is timeless. Another 4 years, it'd be re-released, or I might do something for the Euro Cup. I don't know.
2: Yeah.
0: Probably will.
2: And I'd go as far as saying it's a better song than the old Three Lions,
0: Dylan
2: and Skimmer. Because yours is timeless. We're going to win the World Cup.
0: Yeah.
2: That's the sentiment every year. Mm-hmm. With the other songs, they talk about, 30 years of hate and stuff and talk about the players, which are, of course, long retired.
0: Of course, they're all.
2: And you've got to update a song like that.
0: You have.
2: You do update it, but you only update it from make it a bit more funky or whatever.
0: Yeah, we were quite careful with that, because when you start, you've got to start changing the words around and the actual names of people, it gets a bit difficult.
1: Yeah. So with all the amplifiers you've got around in the studio then, so what goes through these amplifiers in Mr. Christmas's lounge?
0: Now and again, I pick the guitar up when I get mates here, and we have a little session, and like an open mic night in Mr. Christmas's house, a bit of fun. I've got lots of people that play the guitar and great singers, and just a bit of fun, bit of a laugh.
1: Well, we've got our own guitars, Chris.
2: He
1: plays guitar.
2: He's top musician.
1: Badly,
2: top musician.
1: But he does play it.
0: Yeah. What's your favourite song that you like playing then?
3: Do you know the favourite? House of the Rising Sun by the Animals.
0: The key of A minor. Yeah.
1: Exactly,
0: we all do that one. Yeah.
1: Yeah. It's good. John and I don't. But that's what I'm saying. We've got to be.
0: Seen them sing it once by the Animals when I went to see the Animals. Eric Burdon wasn't actually with them that time, but they sang it brilliantly. Never forget it. And I'll never get over you. That was, I can't remember who that was.
1: No, I think it was Freddie Dreamers.
3: Freddie and the Dreamers.
1: Freddie and the Dreamers.
0: But I love going out to see 60s band, 70s, 80s bands. If there's a band around here, I love it. I just love the 60s. And I do a great little 60s disco, 60s, 70s, 80s. And I think
2: What's your favourite decade? 60s, 70s, 80s, or
0: I like the 60s, 70s.
2: Do you?
0: Yeah, I do. Yeah.
2: So, on the spot, pick a song from either the 60s or 70s. We'll play it now.
0: All right. I love The Sweet, because I'm very good friends with Andy Scott, and he's a local guy. He lives in Devizes, and I like Hellraiser by The Sweet. Do you remember that one?
2: Yeah. Let's get it on there.
0: Yeah. Right.
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1: Oh, no, and of course, your name. And the most important person,
0: Mr. Christmas.
1: Mr. Ho, ho, ho. And I'm feeling even more Christmassy now because we've come outside in the heat.
2: In the heat. But the heat. Listen to what's playing in the background.
1: Yeah.
2: Nothing. Just finished.
0: Oh, there will be. I listen to Christmas music.
1: Christmas music coming out of the smart speaker outside the kitchen window. Yeah, we're in your garden here. It's a beautiful garden, isn't it?
0: Thank you very much. Paint some pictures then.
1: You've got some mannequins, first of all.
0: We've got some mannequins over there. One of them's Louis Armstrong, the guy in the blue. And the lady is Ella Fitzgerald.
1: Wow.
0: And I had them decorated up. They come from a rock pub in Reading. Yeah. And brought them back, sorted them for a washing machine and a cooker. Good deal that was. And they've been in the garden ever since. They're all waterproof and, nice to look at. Something a bit different. And that's the throne.
1: The throne in the middle. And again, go onto our YouTube channel, you'll see all this. This is absolutely brilliant. So just, you've got these two here, and then go around the garden.
0: I love wildlife. I love squirrels. I get squirrels here. Yeah. Get a fox come here now and again. Stands there and goes, looking for chickens, but he won't find any. Because he knows I ask Christmas every day. He'd love a squirrel. A squirrel. He would love a chicken, wouldn't he?
1: Yeah.
0: I get everything.
1: The wishing well. The focal point of the garden. Is this a yucca?
0: It is. Yeah. Do you know? I bought that and it's about 7 inches high from Whitehall Garden Centre.
1: It's about 20 feet tall now.
0: It's gone out of control. I can't stop it. But it looks quite good there.
2: And then you've got a little grotto place in the corner.
1: Let's go to the grotto.
0: This is where I cool down because it's this heat wave is really cool up here. You just chill and. That's me. And that's also where I have my Guinness at night time.
1: Yeah.
0: Pint of Guinness. Nothing wrong with that.
1: Yeah, that's very Christmassy, Guinness, isn't it?
0: I think so.
2: Well, it looks like a Christmas cake, doesn't it? Iced.
1: When
2: you look at it. It looks like a Christmas cake, iced.
0: Oh, yeah. Right now, a couple of old wells I found on a scrap heap. There's one there. Brought them home. Yeah. Rubbed them down. Painted them up.
1: Yeah.
0: That's the next project, that little pram there. I picked that one up on my travels.
1: Yeah.
0: I just keep...
1: You just like doing stuff up.
0: I do, yeah. I do stuff up and hang it up. I think we've got a couple of pelicans up there. No, not pelicans, storks.
1: Storks, yeah.
0: Anything like that. Paint them up. Yeah. Make them look good. And
1: on top of the summer house.
0: The real wildlife loves it. There's a little squirrel there behind you, look. A squirrel, a rabbit, and it goes on and on.
1: Yeah?
0: Yeah.
1: Wow. I mean, it's absolutely gorgeous here, isn't it? And at night, I guess, lights?
0: Lights up beautifully. And it's like paradise. You have to come at night time one night.
2: Well, when we do our recording for Christmas,
0: absolutely,
2: we'll come back.
0: Do it in the front room. This is my way of relaxing, chilling.
1: Yeah,
0: put the Christmas music on and go on.
1: And at winter time when it's cold and truly Christmassy, what's it like out here?
0: It's still lovely.
1: Yeah,
0: the lights still work. I don't take them down. Yeah. And might get a problem, but I can sort them out. But still have the Guinness.
1: Yeah. I mean, we're still out here. We're on our fourth heat wave of the year. Temperatures in the 30s and all of that. Does it still make you feel Christmassy when it's this warm?
0: It does, because I can't stop having Christmas. All I've got to do is walk in my living room, see the decks, the lights, the tree and everything. Christmas is there.
1: Yeah.
0: It's not often, is it,
1: you wear your Christmas shirts, Christmas jumpers with shorts?
0: No, well, I mean, you've got shorts.
1: We've all got them, of course.
0: I had a feeling you have shorts. So I thought I'd put mine on, yeah.
1: And we've worn our Christmas shirts, actually. So as an aficionado of Christmas, could you mark our shirts out of 10 or comment or whatever? Yeah. Are we doing
0: nice one. I didn't notice that. Deck me out and... Got a Santa hat on
1: bulldog,
0: isn't it? Yeah,
1: British bulldog.
0: I like the way they breathe.
1: Well, David does that as well.
0: I thought you might. Holiday one coming.
1: Holidays are coming.
0: Yeah, well, let's hope it's a Christmas
1: Coca-Cola
0: holiday.
1: Lorry. Yeah,
2: well,
1: yeah.
2: It's for me because I'm a Diet Coke person.
0: Oh, right.
2: Oh, absolutely.
0: So I've always got Diet Coke.
2: Represents my true personality.
0: And there's Santa Claus himself there, isn't it? And you always got little tiny feather Christmases, I noticed.
1: Yeah.
0: Little Christmas trees, yeah.
1: Well, your specs are yellow, so I colour-coded my shorts with them.
0: You've got a pint of beer there.
1: Yep.
0: Santa.
2: No, that's just a stain.
0: Yeah, I must admit, if I stood here, I just look like it's a normal T-shirt. But when I get close, you've got the Santa Santa Claus on.
1: Subtle.
2: Yeah,
1: subtle. Subtle. But again, I had to go, where's the Christmas? Did you this morning, like, oh, where's the Christmas shirt?
2: No, I did look for it to make sure I still knew where it was. And yeah. I didn't know where it was.
1: You got it out last
2: night. I've got to say, funny thing is, this was given to me as a Christmas present at the official Christmas time.
0: Oh, right. Okay. Yeah.
2: Which is a silly time to give it, isn't it?
1: Yeah.
2: It was a stupid time. So this is the first time it's ever been worn.
1: Mm. Really?
2: Wow. Because
1: you got it last Christmas?
2: In fact, I think I got it the year before, I think.
1: Okay.
2: And then it was too cold last Christmas to wear a T-shirt, so it's never got worn.
1: Knowing him, he got it in the cell after Christmas.
2: No, it was a present. But I'm thinking the person who gave it to me probably did that. Yeah. And bought it in the cell the year before.
1: Yeah, of course. You know, yeah.
2: And that's why I got it as a Christmas present.
0: Incidentally,
2: but that's
0: when I buy all my new decorations, normally about the 6th of January.
1: Oh, you can get some bargains.
0: You can buy 300 quid's worth for 60 quid.
1: Yeah.
2: Mm. Yeah.
0: And there's a lovely shop in Bath. It's called December the 25th.
1: Yeah.
0: And they sell all Christmas stuff and all
1: year. In certain parts of the world, you go to London, I think, there are Christmas shops open all year round, aren't there?
0: Yeah, there are. There's one at Cheddar.
2: There is one at Cheddar. There's also
0: one at Cricklade, I believe. It's either Cricklade or Lechlade.
1: Yeah. Not sure. And of course, these are places near to where you live.
0: Yeah. Just jump in the car and go, you know, just see what's around. It's brilliant. Yeah.
2: And when you walk into these shops, do you actually say, I'm Mr. Christmas?
0: They do know me. I'm regular there.
2: I'm just wondering whether because you're going and you're buying a lot of stuff out of season.
0: Absolutely.
2: What's wrong with this guy? He's why I'm Mr. Christmas. Have you got a business card that says Mr. Christmas?
0: Yeah, I've had all that. Yeah.
2: Not had it. Have you got them now?
0: Yeah, I've got slips, business cards. Yeah.
2: Well, we're going to have one of those.
0: We're going to make sure you do.
2: We're going to take a photograph of one of those, aren't we? We're going to see that.
0: Yeah. I've also switched the Christmas lights on at a lot of towns.
1: Yes.
0: Melksham, I've done Trowbridge, Corsham, and there's one big one I'd love to do, and that's the one in London. Yeah.
1: Yeah. Of course.
0: Is it Leicester Square or? What's the name?
2: Oxford Street.
0: Yeah, that is a big one. But whether I'm,
1: do you know anyone in London? Do you know Sadiq Khan? Or,
2: yeah, I know him really well.
3: Can you put a word in for us?
1: Yeah.
0: I'd like to do it if anyone's listening out there.
1: Yeah, they are.
0: I'd love to do it. You know, something to do with the Christmas light switch on.
1: Yeah,
0: because I'd do a good job for you.
1: Yeah, I'm sure you would. Yep. Mind you, you mentioned earlier you have people from all over the world come to see you. You know,
0: I do.
1: From Germany and Japan and other countries as well. Fascinated by your story.
0: Yeah.
1: I wonder if any of those would ever have some influence and get you to turn Christmas lights on in Tokyo, for example, with an all-expenses-paid trip to Japan. Well, all that kind of thing.
0: That would be a long way to go. But you never know. Anything goes. When you miss Christmas, anything goes.
1: Yeah.
0: And whatever offers,
1: All right. Shall we play another Christmas song on the show? I feel a bit guilty playing Christmas songs, but...
2: Is there one that we could play one which just crosses over? So it's
1: kind of neither Christmas nor song. Christmas. Are you thinking East 17... what is it? East 17?
2: Yeah, that's the good one I was thinking of.
1: Yeah, of course there is a version of that, which is what they call the non-depressing version.
2: Yeah, that's right.
1: Shall we play that one?
2: Let's play it.
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0: the old Gits and Hits. John Ford, Chris Criddle and David Sedd. It's special. It's an old Gits and Hits special because we're on the road. It is the summer. You look out of the window, it's summer. It isn't where we are. It's Christmas where we are, because where we are, every day is Christmas. We are with Mr. Christmas, Andy Park, who's our host today, who is Mr. Christmas, who's dressed up in
1: I
0: his...
1: I can almost smell the sprouts on...
0: That's Chris again, but apologies.
2: Sorry about that.
1: Some people say you've got to get the sprouts on really early. You have sprouts every day, so getting them on early is not going to happen, is it, really?
2: Not really, not today, Ian, but no. Yeah, I know what you mean, yeah, but yeah.
1: Well, the weather we're having, you just leave them outside.
2: I love sprouts.
1: Yeah.
2: 2.25 million Brussels sprouts.
1: Two and a quarter million Brussels sprouts.
2: Quite a few, but, you know.
1: And they don't have an effect on you either.
2: No, they don't. I'm used to it. It's a good veg.
1: Yeah, absolutely. Yeah.
3: Has an acquired constitution.
1: Full of vitamins, of course.
3: Yes, exactly. Of course,
1: full of vitamin C. Full of vitamin C, absolutely. Now, look, we talked about your charity work and so on a little bit earlier. Mm-hmm. I mean, there is a serious point to what you do, isn't there?
2: There is. Do a lot of charity things for people in need, of course. Like some of my records, the royalties go to charity. The record we made for the Shooting Stars... that's Dave Hill from Slade. He came here with David Hamilton and Mike Reed and DLT. They came here. We done the video from my living room. That was good fun. And we got a lot of play on that, and it made quite a lot of money for, you know, charity. And that's going out to the Shooting Stars, Children's Hospice. And they benefit from it. And, I feel good that, you know, some of my work has gone to charity.
1: Yeah, absolutely. Yeah. We've talked earlier about all the people you've had here and you've met over the years. Is there anybody associated with Christmas or not associated with Christmas that you'd love to have in your house?
2: Midjore. He's been here.
1: Has he?
2: And he came here quite a few years ago.
1: He lives down the road, doesn't he?
2: He does, not far. And I contacted him and said, you're welcome to come in anytime you want. He said, yeah, I will do that, I promise you. And he did, and he was such a great guy. Yeah, he sang Vienna, picked up my guitar and sang Vienna.
1: Wow.

0: It must be a surreal moment, surely, having met you all then, and he picks up a guitar and starts belting out Vienna.
1: Absolutely. It's just like Mike Reed brought Robin Gibb here, and it knocked on the door. He said, "Hey, Andy, you wanted to meet him? I brought him, you know, brought him down here." He picked up my guitar and started singing Massachusetts.
0: Mm.
1: And I thought, what, how lovely, you know, don't get no better than this.
2: It's the Old Gits and Hits Show. Wave Community Radio.

0: So, Andy, so how can people contact you? 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Because obviously a lot of the stuff you're talking about, the charity and whatever, how can they contact you?
1: They can find my website, which is quite a funny website, on mrchristmas.online. 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Or otherwise, just find my number up and just give me a call.
2: And, of course, you're on social media as
1: Absolutely.
2: Well.
1: Absolutely.
2: Facebook and what have you.
1: Social media, and everyone knows where I am. So, yeah, give me a call.
2: And, of course, on your websites and social media and so on, there's lots of links to YouTube and all your songs and so on.
1: Yeah, all my news bulletins for GB News, they're on YouTube. Yep. So I do a lot for GB News. I'm their Christmas correspondent. And it's great to work with all them people.
2: Yeah.
1: And all my songs are on YouTube as well. So take a listen and phone me up or write to me and tell me what you think, you know.
2: Yeah.
1: If they're rubbish to you, I want to know. But if they're good, I also want to know.
0: I mean, I get the feeling, in all honesty, we're coming to the end of our visit here, but I get the feeling we could spend a week here. And still have things to talk about. There's so many things. Because some of the artists that you've had here, we could just explore those a little bit more, couldn't we?
1: Yeah. But, I will say Mike Reed has been very good to me. He's introduced me to a lot of people and, made a record with him, and he's done his shows from here.
2: Yeah.
1: He's done for Classic FM, even Gold, and also the show Total Star. I don't know if you remember Total Star.
2: Yes.
1: Bristol.
2: Yes.
1: He was on there, and a lot of them. And, you know, he's due to come out and do another show as well.
2: Okay.
1: So, fingers crossed.
0: Well, we've just done our show, The Old Gits and Hits.
1: Absolutely.
0: Enjoyable to be here.
1: So yeah,
2: really enjoyable. Yeah. Finally, we mentioned earlier, but it's worth mentioning again, you've got a project coming up for a Christmas song.
1: Yeah, a new project, a new Christmas song. Hey, Mr. Christmas, the Oshawaddy Waddy song. Hey, Mr. Christmas. I think
2: you're having fun.
1: Yeah, throw away your troubles, it's Christmas. And make this Christmas bright. That one,
2: yeah.
1: And I tell you what, you know, it will go, I think. It will go.
2: This is
1: and
2: the one you've invited us to do the backing vocals for.
1: Ooh. We need to get practising.
2: Yeah.
0: Well, we'll get away. We'll get practising.
1: I think you better start singing your art out on the way back.
0: We'll be doing that.
1: Yeah.
0: Andy, once again.
1: Okay.
0: Thanks for your time today.
1: Thank you.
2: Lovely to see you. And can we wish you today a very happy Christmas?
1: You certainly can. And I wish you and all your listeners a very happy Christmas too.
2: But from all of us old gits, a very happy old gitsmas.
1: Oh, there, yeah, old gitsmas. Yeah, that's what it is. Thanks for having me on.
3: 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Wave Community Radio.

0: It's the All Gits and Hits, John Ford, Chris Criddle and David Southway. It's been an interesting programme today, to say the least, hasn't it?
1: Oh, fascinating.
0: You know, 2 hours it's taken us talking to Andy, sorry, Mr. Christmas, and visiting his place. And what a place.
1: I didn't want to leave.
0: No, I mean, and he's so bubbly, isn't he?
1: Yeah.
0: And he really...
1: Well, look, we're stood outside of his house and his front door is still open, so we could go back in.
0: We could. Yeah, but you understand why it's a fun house.
1: Mm. Yeah,
0: and that garden,
1: beautiful.
0: It was just
1: beautiful.
0: So anyway, dear listener, I hope you've enjoyed a bit of Christmas in the middle of the heatwave that we've got.
1: Of course, you can see the inside of this house and his garden on our YouTube channel.
0: You can
1: in the not too distant future.
0: Mm-hmm. Yeah. Oh, yeah. It won't be there for a while. We've just done that, but it'll be there, and we'll notify you as soon as it's there. But look, we've got to wrap ourselves up today.
1: You know?
0: So we've got to get to the traditional element of the day, which is finding out the update on the wedding.
1: Oh, Chris. It's not just the wedding. It's the wedding of the century.
0: The wedding of the year, yeah.
2: Century. Quite right as well. Well, with the countdowns on, it's not that long to go now. Let's be honest.
0: It's
2: what, 9 weeks, I think it is,
1: to go. We're coming up to the beginning of August, or in the beginning of August, and your wedding is in October, middle of.
2: Yeah, so it's like 9 weeks away.
0: So what's the update so far?
2: Well, we've had all bar two responses back to our invitation daytime
1: invitations. I knew we should have responded.
2: We're still waiting for your two, but obviously you can't be bothered to come.
0: We're keeping we're holding the date open in case we get a better offer.
2: Well, I'm sure you will.
1: But if you need one, we can give you one today, if you like.
2: Oh, really? Well, okay. Well, in that case, yes. just like I will on Christmas. And anyway. So basically what's happening now, come the end of the month, which is not that far away, then the evening invitations will be going out.
0: Oh, wow.
2: So what we've done is the daytime invitation have been sorted out, gone out, and then people who want to book the hotel rooms can, and then it's down to the night people who want, if they want to book rooms, then they can. But we want to make sure the day people got the first option. And then, so invitations going out via email for the evening do, to invite people to the evening do. And then we'll see how many acceptance we get back.
1: You had anybody that you've invited to the daytime do? And can I just say for the record that David and I have both replied.
0: We have responded.
1: We were probably one of the first to reply.
2: You were, yes.
1: Yeah, there you go.
2: Yes.
1: Yeah. And I like the way you know, the option to reply was to, you know, tear off the bit of the invitation and fill in what you wanted to eat and whether you were coming and how many and all of that stuff and send it back by post.
2: By post.
1: But given that we're old gits, we sent it back by email because it was cheaper.
0: A lot cheaper.
2: See, this is the thing. We're expecting some postage stamps on cards coming through. But everyone else did. It's really nice. See, you're surprised, aren't you? But amazingly enough, that everyone else sent their cards back through the post.
1: I did a hybrid version, you see. I filled in my card and I photographed it and sent you the photograph with the email.
2: Yes.
1: So you actually did get the card. All you have to do is print it out on cardboard, cut round it, and you've got it.
2: Oh, then I've got your reply.
0: Yes, and if you want me, I can send mine back doing it that way.
1: You could have brought it today.
0: I could have brought it, couldn't I?
1: You could have brought it today.
0: Yeah. There we are. But anyway, that's interesting. So everybody else sent it through the post.
2: Yes.
0: Wow.
2: Yeah. It all came through the post, and so we know exactly who's coming, what food they're having, and everything else.
1: And have you had any people turn you down, say, can't make it?
2: Well, we sent out invites to 50 people, and we've only had rejections from 48.
0: Oh, well, that's not too bad, is it?
2: That's not too bad.
0: That's good. So we got a lot of food to eat that day.
1: We have. And our wives have rejected, have they?
2: Just the two of us. Just the two of you, and you're sharing a room, apparently, aren't you?
1: We always do.
2: Well, yes, of course you do. It's like Morecambe and Wise.
0: It's the only way.
1: Yes. We top and tell.
2: Oh, do you? Yeah. Well, yes.
1: Or sometimes he has the upper bunk and I have the lower
2: one. I was going to say, I mean, you can top, but don't tell. Yes. Anyway. We've had a great, great day, haven't we?
1: Yeah, we've had a lovely day.
2: Which is brilliant.
1: We've had a lovely day today with Mr. Christmas. And I never thought I would experience Christmas in the middle of summer.
2: No, me neither.
1: I mean, it is quite warm, isn't it?
0: That tree was incredible, wasn't it?
1: Gorgeous tree.
0: An upside down tree. And it sounds so odd, but so obvious.
1: Yeah, I've seen pictures of them before, but I've never seen one in the flesh, as it were. Yeah. We're going to have a word with Harrods.
0: Yeah, you have a word with Harrods. I'm going to find a cheaper way.
2: Yes, but would you like to have some people come round and fiddle with yours around Christmas
0: time? I would love people to come round and fiddle with mine. I really would, but it's very hard to get them these days.
2: Yes, exactly. There we go.
1: Possibly that's illegal
0: another story
1: as well.
2: Yes,
0: another
2: exactly,
0: story,
2: yes, exactly right. Yeah. Anyway, David, what's you up to the next week?
0: I've got another busy week. It's another crazy busy week as well. But we're going away for a couple of days as well. So, so it's a busy, busy week and away for a couple of days. John, how about your week?
1: I've got a very busy week coming up, actually, yes. This week is all right. Yeah, it's next week that's going to be busy for me, yeah. But I'll tell you about that in the future.
2: There we go then. And me?
1: You?
2: Well, I got a few bits and pieces to do. Weekend is all tied up as well. So all in all, I suppose, yeah, standard
0: fare. Busy
2: for
0: weekend
2: me.
0: If you're going to be
2: standard
0: tied up.
2: Standard fare. But there we go. There we go. So from Mr. Christmas's place today,
1: yes.
2: We'd like to thank Andy, Mr. Christmas, for his hospitality and his Diet Coke as well, by the way. He knows my drink, doesn't he? Which I think is fine.
1: I even had a Diet Coke as well.
2: You did as well.
1: Have a Diet Coke. It was Coke Zero.
2: It was close.
1: Which is
2: close
1: slightly
2: enough.
1: Different.
2: Close
1: it
2: enough.
1: Tastes like the original, but it hasn't got all the nasties in it, has
2: but,
1: it?
2: But thank you to Mr. Christmas for his great hospitality today.
1: Absolutely, absolutely.
2: And letting us look round his lovely Christmas decorated
0: home. And it wasn't a grotty grotto.
2: No, it was amazing.
0: Stunning.
1: And if you don't believe that we've been to see Mr. Christmas today, check out our YouTube channel. Mm. Not tomorrow or the day after, but in the next week or two, you'll see our video. Of our visit to Mr. Christmas, and on our social media you can see some photographs
2: immediately
1: us posing in front of his upside down tree. What we should have done is stood on our heads.
0: You speak for yourself.
2: Exactly.
0: Speak
2: right
0: for
2: yeah
0: yourself.
2: Yeah, I can't, I've not done that since school days.
0: No. I used to tuck things inside my knickers then.
1: Yes, I've heard that.
2: Yes, exactly right. Yeah, we'll leave that for next week.
0: Have a great week.
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1: More than 600 people have died following Wednesday's flooding in Nepal. Authorities say the death toll has risen to 626, while almost 2,500 people remain missing. More than 30 British nationals are among those unaccounted for. The UK is providing an additional £5 million in humanitarian aid as rescue teams try to find survivors. A man has died and at least six other people have been injured after a large sign fell at a Christian festival in West Sussex. Liz Whittaker has more.
2: The 41-year-old died after a large sign fell at the big church festival near Stenning yesterday afternoon. Sussex police say his next of kin have been told and are being supported by specialist officers. The Archbishop of Canterbury says she's sad and shocked. The event, which was supposed to last through the weekend, has been called off early.
1: At least 27 people have been killed following a Russian attack close to the Ukrainian capital of Kyiv. Authorities say at least 50 residential buildings had been damaged in the attack. A country music festival that's on across this weekend is being described as a tribute to Dolly Parton, who died earlier this week. Baylin Leonard is creative director of The Long Road in Leicestershire.
3: Actually, I think it's going to turn into quite a celebration of Dolly Parton. There are tens of thousands of country music fans all gathering together. There are close to 100 artists coming over, a lot of them from Nashville, who worked with Dolly Parton and knew her personally, and I'm sure will be paying tribute in their own way. So I expect The Long Road this weekend to be a weekend-long celebration of Dolly Parton.
1: There's now a new yellow weather warning in place for heavy showers and thunderstorms. The warning stretches from southwest England and parts of Wales across the Midlands to the east of England and will be in force until 9 p.m. And in football, there are four Premier League fixtures today. Elsewhere, Celtic will be looking to maintain their challenge at the top of the table in the Scottish Premiership when they host Falkirk. That's the latest from Radio News Hub. I'm Grace McIntosh.
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1: Central and northern Scotland remain largely dry with variable cloud, wet and windy elsewhere with some heavy showers and thunderstorms, highs of 21 degrees Celsius.
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1: Oh, hello again. 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
11: Do a quick link here, they said. Fill in a gap between these songs, they said. Not sure really what I'm going to say. I'm somewhat distracted by that last tune. Gotta be honest, still humming it. The next track is probably going to start soon, so I guess I should probably say something before I get cut.
12: I like to move it, move it. I like to move it, move it. I like to move it, move it. You like to...

0: 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We got you covered.
1: Hi there, it's Harry from Wave Community Radio. I recently went down to Clarence Park Bowling Club and managed to catch up with Jane. Jane was telling us all about the details about getting involved with the club. So if you're interested, listen in.
2: Good morning, my name is Jane Sansom. I'm the secretary of Clarence Bowling Club, and I've been here now 3 years. As secretary, I sort of get involved in sending out information and keeping the members and the committee informed of what's going on.
3: So, yourself, avid bowler, you seem to be going around sort of ushering people into certain areas today on the open day, but what's your side for bowling?
2: Well, I've been bowling for about 15 years. So, yes, I'm an avid bowler. I bowl indoors as well as outdoors during the summer. I'm ushering people around, trying to make sure everyone gets introduced to members of the club so they can find out how friendly it is and how welcoming, because we don't mind if you come and join as a bowler, whether it's outdoors or indoors, if you'd like a snooker player or social. We would just love people to come and join Clarence Bowling Club, because we feel we are one of the friendly clubs in Western Supermare.
3: That's fair enough. And how did you get involved in the side of bowling?
2: Initially, some years ago, there was an advert in the local paper advertising indoor bowling training. Well, my husband had always been a footballer, and he said, right, well, let's do this. It's something we can do together. So we joined indoors, say, 15 years ago, and from there we progressed outdoors. Generally, though, when you're bowling, you very rarely put couples together in a match, because they do tend to niggle each other. So, so we go to the same match, which we might play in different teams.
3: If people want to get involved outside of the open day, how can they get in touch with you?
2: Right, we can. You can come in what they call pay and play. So you don't need to be a member. And what we will be advertising is a mobile number. And if you ring up and talk to the person and say what day you want to come and what hour, we will come down and open up, then do the equipment, and for that you pay £5 a session.
3: Oh, okay.
2: Now a session can run from up to 2 hours.
3: Yeah.
2: And that way it's open to evenings, because lots of people who work can't come here during the day. And we would love to attract the working population of Western Supermare.
3: Yep.
2: So weekends, especially evenings, when the evenings at this club are lovely. It's so quiet and it's the perfect time to play bowls.
1: So there you go, directly from Jane down at Clarence Park Bowling Club. 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Right, let's get back to it. I won't interrupt you anymore.
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0: 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At the racetrack. In the shower. 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
1: A man has died and at least six other people have been injured at a festival in West Sussex. Liz Whittaker has more.
2: The 41-year-old died after a large sign fell at the Big Church Festival near Stenning yesterday afternoon. Sussex police say his next of kin have been told and are being supported by specialist officers. The Archbishop of Canterbury says she's sad and shocked. The event, which was supposed to last through the weekend, has been called off early.
1: A Reform UK council has said it plans to spend £150,000 on security guards in response to safety concerns over daily gatherings of asylum seekers. Essex County Council said the operatives would be introduced to town and city centres in Braintree, Colchester and Chelmsford to deter antisocial behaviour and reassure residents. But the personnel will have no more power than any other members of the public to take action against crime, and law enforcement will still need to be led by local police. The Royal Navy has spent 72 hours tracking Russian warships and sanctioned cargo vessels through UK waters and the English Channel. The operation involved monitoring a Russian destroyer and its escorts before the Navy handed over surveillance to a NATO ally off the French coast. The First Sea Lord says there's no room for complacency as Russian activity around UK waters continues to increase. Train passengers in parts of England are being warned of disruption this bank holiday weekend. East Midlands railway services will be significantly reduced on Sunday and Monday due to strike action over safety concerns. John Watson is the RMT Midlands regional organiser.
3: The striking at the present moment in time is to try and force East Midlands Railway to withdraw these trains from service till they can get these faults rectified. We've offered to work with the company about introducing other types of train if they can get them.
1: And SNL UK writer Chris Cantrell and Irish comedian Marty Gleeson have taken home the prize for Best Comedy Show and Best Newcomer respectively at the 46th Edinburgh Comedy Awards. That's the latest from Radio News Hub. I'm Johnny Holmes.
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1: Rain clears from many central and southern areas with a few showers following. It will persist across northern England and eastern Scotland while showers reach Northern Ireland overnight. Lows of 13 degrees.
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Hello, retro lovers. I'm Jeremy Rees. Welcome along to our weekly jaunt through the golden age of soul, rhythm and jazz, the 1950s and 60s. And we're starting off with a floor filler from Mary Wells.

0: Mary Wells, can't you see you're losing me? Now, Mary had been the queen of Motown, but she left them in 1965 after a contract dispute. And that was her first single for the rival Atco label, written, though, by a Motown legend, Barrett Strong. And from the sound of 60s soul to the roots of rock and roll, this is Sunny Night.
1: Hey, you boy, with the bebop glasses and the suede shoes, come here. But officer,

0: philosopher. I mean Lucifer. I mean Mr. Policeman. Hey, you can't do me no good. Don't close that door. Hey, let me out of here.
1: Prototype Rock and Roll from 1953. Sunny Night. But Officer, that wasn't a hit. But he did go on to have quite a few in subsequent years, the biggest of which was Confidential in 1956. And when the hits dried up for Sonny, well, he became an author. Quite a successful one at that. And we're off to London town for this week's Caribbean Classic from Laurel Aitken.

0: Cuban-Jamaican singer Laurel Aitken, one of the pioneers of ska music, sometimes referred to as the godfather of ska. But back in 1961, he had just arrived in Britain and had started recording for the Blue Beat label, and that was his first single for them, Bartender.
1: Retro Records.
0: American rhythm and blues music had a massive impact on British artists in the 50s and 60s, but for all sorts of reasons, many of the records weren't released in the UK at the time, and so didn't get much airplay on the radio. But better late than never.
2: The R&B Top 3.
0: Yes, it's the R&B Top 3, the best-selling hits on the Cashbox Rhythm and Blues charts from a week between 1950 and 1969, and this time we're heading to the week of the 23rd of August, 1961. And up three places at...
2: Number 3...
0: It's Bobby Bland.

0: Bobby Bland, sometimes known as Bobby Blue Bland, but not credited with the blue on that particular one. That is a single taken from his landmark album, Two Steps from the Blues. And we find Don't Cry No More at number 3. And staying put at
1: number 2,
0: it's the Marquees.

0: The Marquees. One of the records there that put Memphis soul on the map. Half of the Marquees became Booker T and the MGs and appeared backing some of the greatest soul artists of all time on some of the greatest Stax records. This week, we find Last Night at number two.
1: The R&B Top Three.
0: And this week in 1961...
1: Number one.
0: It's Bobby Lewis.

0: This week in 1961, Bobby Lewis was number one on the Cashbox R&B chart with Tossin' and Turnin' for the fourth of 7 weeks. That became the biggest selling single of 1961 in the US. And by way of contrast, here is the record that was number one on the UK singles chart that same week.
1: Retro Records.
2: Britain's number one.
0: And it's Helen Shapiro.
3: Not off. Whoa.

the fabulous Helen Shapiro. You Don't Know, that topped the UK singles chart for 3 weeks, sold over 1 million copies, and earned Helen Shapiro a gold disc. And this week in 1961, that was number one in Britain.

You're tuned to the Retro Records radio show, playing you soul, rhythm and jazz from the 50s and 60s, and next up it's the sophisticated sound of Ernestine Anderson.

Two jazz greats back to back. If Love Is Good to Me from Jackie Paris from the classic album. The song is Paris, which came out in 1962. And before Jackie, we heard Ernestine Anderson with Social Call from 1959. Genuine bebop gold. Well, next up, a hit from the 60s that bounced back later on. This week's Retro Records Revival comes from His Royal Beatleness, George Harrison.

0: Got My Mind Set on You. First a hit in 1962 for James Ray. Then in 1987, along came George Harrison, who'd loved that song since he was a teenager. His cover of it went to number 2 on the UK singles chart and all the way to number 1 on the Billboard Hot 100 in the US.
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0: And resonating now, this is Sammy Davis Jr.

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1: Conservative MP Sir James Cleverly has announced he is resigning from the Shadow Cabinet to stand for Mayor of London. The former Foreign Secretary and Braintree MP said the capital needed a champion and someone who understands its potential. A man has died and at least six other people have been injured at a festival in West Sussex. Grace McIntosh has more.
2: The 41-year-old died after a large sign fell at the Big Church Festival near Stenning yesterday afternoon. Sussex police say his next of kin have been told and are being supported by specialist officers. The Archbishop of Canterbury says she's sad and shocked. The event, which was supposed to last through the weekend, has been called off early.
1: The Royal Navy has spent 72 hours tracking Russian warships and sanctioned cargo vessels through UK waters and the English Channel. The operation ended with surveillance handed to a NATO ally off the French coast. The First Sea Lord said there was no room for complacency as Russian shadow fleet activity around UK waters continues to increase. Edinburgh's Prince's Street has reopened after 7 weeks of disruption following the July fire at the former Debenhams building. Trams and buses have resumed normal routes. Jane Meagher is the leader of the Edinburgh City Council.
3: We really understand the effect this has had on businesses down Leith Walk, on the shore and into New Haven. And there are some fantastic businesses. And I have to say, it's business as usual for them, so please go there.
1: And Victor Munoz marked his home debut with a late equaliser as Liverpool snatched a 2-2 draw for a second successive week in the Premier League. Andoni Iraola is still waiting for his first win as Reds boss after his side twice trailed to Nottingham Forest at Anfield today. Elsewhere, there's speculation that Liverpool have agreed a deal worth up to £123 million for Paris Saint-Germain forward Bradley Barcola. The 23-year-old is expected to have a medical this weekend. That is the latest from Radio News Hub. I'm Johnny Holmes.
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1: Rain clears from many central and southern areas with a few showers following. It will persist across northern England and eastern Scotland while showers reach Northern Ireland overnight. Lows of 13 degrees.
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11: People say nothing is impossible. Turns out I'm awesome, as I do nothing every day. Let's carry that on, shall we? 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
2: Take the floor.
3: So, we've been running a Sing and Smile session in Yatton for the last year now.
2: Yep.
3: It's the most amazing event. It's just a really chilled morning where we sit around, have a cup of coffee and sing songs. Mm-hmm. And we would love to find a similar space in Weston to be able to set up the same sort of thing. So we're kind of looking for a cafe or somewhere that can just spare us an hour to come and sing.
2: Just come along and sing.
3: Open to everyone. Obviously, because we tend to run it in the day, it tends to be retired folks and older people, but there is no age limit. Just a really nice, relaxed atmosphere, hosted by Right at Home, so we just need the space. We'll do the rest.
2: Oh, fantastic. Now, there's no particular day that you're looking for this to be done?
3: No. The one we run in Yatton is a Monday morning from 11 till 12.
2: Yeah.
3: So, obviously, we need to avoid that time, but other than that,
2: it's all good, really.
3: It's all good, yeah.
2: Fabulous.
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2: There are two types of drive you can have on the motorway. One that feels like this.
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2: 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The difference is just a few little changes. Like giving more space to the car in front or not hogging the middle lane. 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National Highways.
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6: Fascinating facts number 43. Statistically, bank robbery is a weekend pursuit, with over 50% of them being carried out late on a Friday through to the weekend. Getting ready for that weekend, eh? Ka-ching!

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1: Conservative MP Sir James Cleverly is quitting the shadow cabinet to stand for Mayor of London. The former Foreign Secretary says London needs a champion who understands its potential and will fight for its future. Cleverly says leaving the shadow cabinet will allow him to focus fully on his campaign and speak freely about the capital's future. A man has died and at least six other people have been injured at a festival in West Sussex. Liz Whittaker has more.
2: The 41-year-old died after a large sign fell at the Big Church Festival near Stenning yesterday afternoon. Sussex police say his next of kin have been told and are being supported by specialist officers. The event, which was supposed to last through the weekend, has been called off early.
1: The death toll from flooding in Nepal has reached more than 600 ahead of a team arriving from the UK to provide support. Today, an update from authorities brought the combined death toll in Nepal and Tibet to 676, with nearly 3,000 people missing. The Royal Navy has spent 72 hours tracking Russian warships and sanctioned cargo vessels through UK waters and the English Channel. The operation involved monitoring a Russian destroyer and its escorts before the Navy handed over surveillance to a NATO ally off the French coast. The First Sea Lord says there's no room for complacency as Russian activity around UK waters continues to increase. And traders at a market in Edinburgh city centre have said they are looking forward to a bumper weekend after Princes Street reopened following the building fire 7 weeks ago. Businesses around the affected part of Princes Street have been dealing with a drop in footfall after the fire in early July, forced the closure of the street. Jane Meagher is the leader of the Edinburgh City Council.
3: This has had a huge impact on the city, on people visiting the city, because of course this happened just on the cusp of the biggest arts festival in the world.
1: That's the latest from Radio News Hub. I'm Johnny Holmes.
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1: Rain clears from many central and southern areas with a few showers following. It will persist across northern England and eastern Scotland while showers reach Northern Ireland overnight. Lows of 13 degrees.
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4: Weston-super-Mare facts number 96. Hilda in St George's says the best thing about being in St George's is that she's never too far away from her house. Who doesn't love a short journey home? Good on you, Hilda. That's true, and that's a fact.

0: 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We got you covered.
1: Hi there, it's Harry from Wave Community Radio. I recently went down to Clarence Park Bowling Club and managed to catch up with Jane. Jane was telling us all about the details about getting involved with the club. So if you're interested, listen in.
2: Good morning, my name is Jane Sansom. I'm the secretary of Clarence Bowling Club, and I've been here now 3 years. As secretary, I sort of get involved in sending out information and keeping the members and the committee informed of what's going on.
3: So, yourself, avid bowler, you seem to be going around sort of ushering people into certain areas today on the open day, but what's your side for the bowling?
2: Well, I've been bowling for about 15 years. So, yes, I'm an avid bowler. I bowl indoors as well as outdoors during the summer. I'm ushering people around, trying to make sure everyone gets introduced to members of the club so they can find out how friendly it is and how welcoming, because we don't mind if you come and join as a bowler, whether it's outdoors or indoors, if you'd like a snooker player or social. We would just love people to come and join Clarence Bowling Club, because we feel we are one of the friendly clubs in Weston Supermare.
3: That's fair enough. And how did you get involved in the side of bowling?
2: Initially, some years ago, there was an advert in the local paper advertising indoor bowling training. Well, my husband had always been a footballer, and he said, right, well, let's do this. It's something we can do together. So we joined indoors, say, 15 years ago, and from there we progressed outdoors. Generally, though, when you're bowling, you very rarely put couples together in a match, because they do tend to niggle each other. So we go to the same match, which we might play in different teams.
3: If people want to get involved outside of the open day, how can they get in touch with you?
2: Right, you can come in what they call pay and play. So you don't need to be a member. And what we will be advertising is a mobile number. And if you ring up and talk to the person and say what day you want to come and what hour, we will come down and open up, lend you the equipment, and for that you pay £5 a session.
3: Oh, okay.
2: And now a session can run from up to 2 hours.
3: Yeah.
2: And that way it's open to evenings, because lots of people who work can't come here during the day. And we would love to attract the working population of Weston Supermare.
3: Yeah.
2: So weekends, especially evenings, when the evenings at this club are lovely. It's so quiet and it's the perfect time to play bowls.
1: So there you go, directly from Jane down at Clarence Park Bowling Club. 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And if you've got a what's on, a local group, or something that you would like us to help you out with in terms of spreading that message, just get in touch. Right, let's get back to it. I won't interrupt you anymore.
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0: Oh, hello again. 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Few sausages, burgers, that type of thing. I think it's time for a nice drink, though. 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In a busy street. Yeah, you're right. Once again, it's not real. 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
5: Weston used to make helicopters on the industrial estate. The factory shut their doors in 1979, but the buildings live on. I caught my mate feeding breadcrumbs to the helicopters last week. Normal for Weston? Yeah, keep it real on Wave Community Radio.

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1: A man has died and at least six other people have been injured at a festival in West Sussex. Grace McIntosh has more.
2: The 41-year-old died after a large sign fell at the Big Church Festival near Stenning yesterday afternoon. Sussex police say his next of kin have been told and are being supported by specialist officers. The Archbishop of Canterbury says she's sad and shocked. The event, which was supposed to last through the weekend, has been called off early.
1: Conservative MP Sir James Cleverly has announced he is resigning from the Shadow Cabinet to stand for Mayor of London. The former Foreign Secretary and Braintree MP said the capital needed a champion and someone who understands its potential and is prepared to fight for its future. More than 600 people have died in flooding across Nepal and Tibet, with nearly 3,000 still missing. The UK is sending a rapid response team to Nepal to support British nationals and families affected by the disaster. The UK has also pledged £5 million in humanitarian aid as rescue efforts continue despite difficult weather conditions. Train passengers in England are being warned of possible disruption over the bank holiday weekend because of a strike by workers in a dispute over safety. A walkout by members of the RMT at East Midlands Railway will hit services on Sunday and bank holiday Monday. John Watson is the RMT Midlands regional organiser.
3: The cause and the reasons for us having to take industrial action have been ongoing for a number of months. The new 810 fleet that East Midlands Railway introduced in December of last year, there's numerous faults and issues and defects with those trains.
1: And festival goers are braving the rain and mud in plastic ponchos as a yellow thunderstorm warning is in force. People at Reading, Leeds and other live music events are being hit by showers as low pressure pushes eastwards. And rain has disrupted the cricket at Lord's as well. That's the latest from Radio News Hub. I'm Johnny Holmes.
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1: Rain clears from many central and southern areas with a few showers following. It will persist across northern England and eastern Scotland while showers reach Northern Ireland overnight. Lows of 13 degrees.
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Hey, Jason Smith here at the Ambient Tower. Welcome to Wave Radio. We've got a very special show for you this evening, keeping it hybrid orchestral. And that was Imagine Dragons, Demons, epic orchestral version. And we've got a special show for you lined up today with a classical hybrid orchestral music of pop. And I'm quite sure there's going to be one or two tracks that you know the tunes to. This is Keane, Somewhere Only We Know.

the wonderful track from Sia and Chandelier, the epic orchestral version. Let me line you up a trio of tracks. And I wonder how many of you will actually know the artist and the title of all three.

three brilliant back-to-back pop tracks, orchestral versions. And the big question is, did you know any of them, or maybe all of them? We had Taylor Swift and Blank Space, and our middle track was from Black, Wonderful Life, and the first of our trio, Christina Perry, A Thousand Years. Hopefully we'll be singing this next track come the week before Christmas with England in the World Cup, Qatar. Good luck, boys. Do your best.

Queen epic orchestral version of We Are the Champions. And I guess I should play the track for the villain that comes out of the World Cup. Or maybe the whole team come home early. This is Coldplay and Fix You.

three beautiful back-to-back tracks, and two of them very personal to me. That was One Republic and Secrets from Beethoven's Symphony, performed by the Piano Guys. The middle track from Cornelia Jacobs, and I believe the Eurovision track that she performed, Hold Me Closer, from Eurovision 2022. And the opening of our three, Unsecret and Breathe For Me, featuring Lonus. Once again, we have raced through this Ambient Hour show. I'm going to send this out with Ave Maria. This is from Audio Machine, Reimagined. Stay safe. Catch you next week.

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1: A man has died and at least six other people have been injured at a festival in West Sussex. Grace McIntosh has more.
2: The 41-year-old died after a large sign fell at the Big Church Festival near Stenning yesterday afternoon. Sussex police say his next of kin have been told and are being supported by specialist officers. The Archbishop of Canterbury says she's sad and shocked. The event, which was supposed to last through the weekend, has been called off early.
1: Conservative MP Sir James Cleverly has announced he is resigning from the Shadow Cabinet to stand for Mayor of London. The former Foreign Secretary and Braintree MP said the capital needed a champion and someone who understands its potential and is prepared to fight for its future. More than 600 people have died in flooding across Nepal and Tibet, with nearly 3,000 still missing. The UK is sending a rapid response team to Nepal to support British nationals and families affected by the disaster. The UK has also pledged £5 million in humanitarian aid as rescue efforts continue despite difficult weather conditions. Train passengers in England are being warned of possible disruption over the bank holiday weekend because of a strike by workers in a dispute over safety. A walkout by members of the RMT at East Midlands Railway will hit services on Sunday and bank holiday Monday. John Watson is the RMT Midlands regional organiser.
3: The cause and the reasons for us having to take industrial action have been ongoing for a number of months. The new 810 fleet that East Midlands Railway introduced in December of last year, there's numerous faults and issues and defects with those trains.
1: And festival goers are braving the rain and mud in plastic ponchos as a yellow thunderstorm warning is in force. People at Reading, Leeds and other live music events are being hit by showers as low pressure pushes eastwards. And rain has disrupted the cricket at Lord's as well. That's the latest from Radio News Hub. I'm Johnny Holmes.
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1: Rain clears from many central and southern areas with a few showers following. It will persist across northern England and eastern Scotland while showers reach Northern Ireland overnight. Lows of 13 degrees.
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9: 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We are Wave.

Western Supermare Facts number 12. Gerald from Milton Road has never liked the taste of sweetener in his tea. Don't worry, Gerald. We think you're sweet enough. Enjoy this one with your brew.

0: Want to know what's happening in and around Weston? We got you covered.
1: Hi there, it's Harry from Wave Community Radio. I recently went down to Clarence Park Bowling Club and managed to catch up with Jane. Jane was telling us all about the details about getting involved with the club. So if you're interested, listen in.
2: Good morning, my name is Jane Sansom. I'm the secretary of Clarence Bowling Club, and I've been here now 3 years. As secretary, I sort of get involved in sending out information and keeping the members and the committee informed of what's going on.
3: So, yourself, avid bowler, you seem to be going around sort of ushering people into certain areas today on the open day, but what's your side for the bowling?
2: Well, I've been bowling for about 15 years, so yes, I'm an avid bowler. I bowl indoors as well as outdoors during the summer. I'm ushering people around, trying to make sure everyone gets introduced to members of the club so they can find out how friendly it is and how welcoming, because we don't mind if you come and join as a bowler, whether it's outdoors or indoors, if you'd like a snooker player or social. We would just love people to come and join Clarence Bowling Club because we feel we are one of the friendly clubs in Weston Supermare.
3: That's fair enough. And how did you get involved in the side of bowling?
2: Initially, some years ago, there was an advert in the local paper advertising indoor bowling training. Well, my husband had always been a footballer and he said, right, well, let's do this. It's something we can do together. So we joined indoors, say, 15 years ago, and from there we progressed outdoors. Generally, though, when you're bowling, you very rarely put couples together in a match because they do tend to niggle each other. So we go to the same match, which we might play in different teams.
3: If people want to get involved outside of the open day, how can they get in touch with you?
2: You can come in what they call pay and play. So you don't need to be a member. And what we will be advertising is a mobile number. And if you ring up and talk to the person and say what day you want to come and what hour, we will come down and open up, lend you the equipment, and for that you pay £5 a session.
3: Oh, okay.
2: Now a session can run from up to 2 hours.
3: Yeah.
2: And that way it's open to evenings because lots of people who work can't come here during the day. And we would love to attract the working population of Weston Supermare.
3: Yep.
2: So weekends, especially evenings, when the evenings at this club are lovely. It's so quiet and it's the perfect time to play bowls.
1: So there you go, directly from Jane down at Clarence Park Bowling Club. 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Right, let's get back to it. I won't interrupt you anymore.
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0: 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At the racetrack. In the shower. 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
1: A vessel with five people on board is in distress in the English Channels, the Coast Guard has said. A rescue has been launched to try to help the vessel, which is in trouble southwest of Eddystone Lighthouse and off Plymouth. It was alerted by a report about the vessel just after 6 p.m. If you're planning to travel on trains in England over the bank holiday, you could face possible disruptions because of strike action. East Midlands railway workers that are also members of the Rail, Maritime and Transport Union will walk out on Sunday and bank holiday Monday in a dispute over safety. John Watson is the RMT Midlands regional organiser.
2: The new 810 fleet that East Midlands Railway introduced in December of last year, there's numerous faults and defects with those trains. Our members are having to work in those conditions, but also it's having an impact on the passengers. For example, we've got numerous trains where there's no working toilet.
1: More than 600 people have died in flooding across Nepal and Tibet, with nearly 3,000 still missing. The UK is sending a rapid response team to Nepal to support British nationals and families affected by the disaster. The UK has also pledged £5 million in humanitarian aid as rescue efforts continue despite difficult weather conditions. Sir Ed Davey has expressed concern around the government's crackdown on organised crime.
3: We need the police to focus on organised crime. We need the inquiry into grooming gangs to take that into account as well. These people cannot be allowed to get away with it. They've got away with it for too long, and with police and inquiry, we need to crack it.
1: It's following the killing of two police officers and five men in a collision on a dual carriageway near Middlesbrough. And two match-worn England shirts, which once belonged to Kevin Keegan, will be up for grabs at auction. The former Scunthorpe, Liverpool, Hamburg, Southampton and Newcastle striker and England manager died last month, aged 75, after a short battle with stomach cancer. That's the latest from Radio News Hub. I'm Johnny Holmes.
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1: Heavy rain and thunderstorms will clear this evening, with rain moving into Northern Ireland and Southern Scotland overnight. Elsewhere, there'll be clear spells and a few showers with mild temperatures, lows of 14 degrees.
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10: Hello and welcome to my Blues Cafe with me, Steve James. I have a great hour of the blues lined up for you today. And if you love the blues, you're definitely in the right place. I have some great artists coming up. The Blues People, Terry Marshall, Albert King, and Joanne Shaw Taylor, just to name a few. And my artist of the week this week is Vanessa Thomas from her album Stories in Blue. So we've a lot of blues tunes to fit in 1 hour. So sit back with me, Steve James, and enjoy the ride. And to start the show today, I've got a band called The Blues People, and they're from the New York, New Jersey area. Early comparisons of the band have been to Luther Allison, Keb Mo, and Buddy Guy. Well, that's not a bad thing right there. The band have paid their dues and supported a who's who of touring A-listers, including Sue Foley, Joanne Shaw Taylor, Bo Diddley Jr., and Michael Hill's Blues Mob, just to name a few. So, from the album The Skin I'm In, here is The Blues People with a song called I Was Always There.

Well, that was the Blues People there with a song called I Was Always There. Terry Marshall remains one of the most influential individuals in modern music. He's the son of Jim Marshall, the founder of Marshall Amplification, used, of course, by many famous guitarists. However, Jim Marshall himself was a drummer and singer, and his son Terry is a saxophone player. The album Living the Blues by Terry Marshall and Friends includes artists such as Lawrence Jones, Emma Wilson, Alice

Well, there it was. That was Terry Marshall and friends there with a song called Help Me. And you're listening to The Blues Cafe with me, Steve James. And remember, if you'd like me to play your favourite blues song or dedicate a song to someone, then all you have to do is to go to my website, stevejamesblues.com. There you'll find a request form. Just fill that in with the name of the song and the artist performing it, and I'll play your choice on a future show. Also, if you're a blues artist that wants to contribute to the show, then again, go to my website, stevejamesblues.com. There you'll find an artist page. Just fill that in and let me know how to access some of your music and tell me a bit about yourself, and I'll feature you on a future show. And one of the regular features of the show is Artist of the Week, and this week it's Vanesse Thomas. She was born on August the 24th, 1952, in Memphis. She's an American R&B, jazz and soul blues singer, best known for her 1987 US Billboard R&B chart single, Let's Talk It Over. She's actually the daughter of Rufus Thomas. She has a deep, soulful singing style, but she's also able to turn her thoughts and feelings into emotional statements, expressed in song in this case. In her album, very appropriately titled Stories in Blue, it's her ninth album that tracks the essence of her music. It's also a tribute to her multi-talented approach. Her name is on every song, and she co-produced the session. She plays piano on the song Wandering, and of course graces us with her marvellous voice. So from Stories in Blue, here is Vanesse Thomas, my Artist of the Week this week, with When You Were My Man.

Well, that was Vanessa Thomas there with a song called When You Were My Man. And what a great song that was. And Vanessa Thomas is my artist of the week this week. So more from her later on in the show. Albert Nelson was born April the 25th, 1923. Known by his stage name, Albert King. And he was an American blues guitarist and singer whose playing influenced many other blues guitarists. He is perhaps best known for the popular and influential album Born Under a Bad Sign, and that was released in 1967. The left-handed Albert King was also known for his deep dramatic sound that was widely imitated by both blues and rock guitarists in the years that followed. King was inducted into the Blues Hall of Fame in 1983, and he was posthumously inducted into the Rock and Roll Hall of Fame in 2013. In 2011, he was ranked number 13 on Rolling Stone's 100 Greatest Guitarists of All Time. So from the album Born Under a Bad Sign, here is Albert King with As the Years Go Passing By.

0: And that was Albert King there with As the Years Go Passing By. And you're listening to The Blues Cafe with me, Steve James. Time now for a regular feature that I put into the show each week. It's the something old, something new, maybe borrowed, but always blue. Here we look at a blues tune recorded in the past and then the same song re-recorded more recently by a different artist. It's a feature in the show that you can contribute to. So what about if you've got an idea for the same song by two different artists? Maybe the original, then a second version covered by a different artist. If you do, then go to my website, stevejamesblues.com. There you'll find a request page. Fill that in with the name of the song and the two artists performing it, and I'll feature your choice in a future show. With a shout-out, of course. The tune this week is called Hound Dog. Willie Mae Thompson, better known to us all as Big Mama Thornton, was an American rhythm and blues singer and songwriter. She was the first person to record Lieber and Stoller's Hound Dog in 1952, which became her biggest hit and stayed 7 weeks at number one on the Billboard R&B chart, selling almost 2 million copies. Thornton's other recordings include the original version of Ball and Chain, which she wrote and was made famous by Janis Joplin. So, here she is with Hound Dog.
1: Yeah!

Well, there it was. That was Big Mama Thornton there with Hound Dog. Well, of course, I had a big choice about where to choose a more up-to-date version of that song. But the one I chose was from Chicago Bob and the Blues Squad. They're an old-school blues band fronted by Chicago Bob Frascone. The album Gonna Hit the Bricks comprises of 10 original songs and one cover, which happens to be Hound Dog. So, released on Retrofit Records, here is Chicago Bob and the Blues Squad with their version of Hound Dog.

0: to you too.
1: And that was Chicago Bob and the Blues Squad there with Hound Dog. And you're listening to the Blues Cafe with me, Steve James. Time now for a weekly feature called Joker in the Pack. Every week this is where I play a song that's not necessarily blues. It's just a song that I love and I want to share with you. This week's Joker is called Crazy Love by Van Morrison. It's a romantic ballad written by Northern Irish singer-songwriter Van Morrison and included on his 1970 album Moondance. It's a great song covered by numerous artists. Van Morrison himself was inducted into the Songwriters Hall of Fame in 2003, and on that evening he was introduced by Ray Charles, who subsequently, on the same evening, sang Crazy Love as a duet with Van. So here it is, my Joker in the Pack this week. It's not a blues song, just one I love and I want to share with you. It's Van Morrison with Crazy Love.
2: I can

And that was Van Morrison there with a song called Crazy Love. And that was my joker in the pack this week, a song that's not blues, just one I love, and I wanted to share it with you. So I hope you enjoyed that one with me. So you're listening to The Blues Cafe with me, Steve James, and time now for a second tune from my artist of the week, Vanessa Thomas. From her Stories in Blue, here is Vanessa Thomas with a song called Wandering.

And that was Vanessa Thomas there with a song called Wandering. And Vanessa Thomas has been my Artist of the Week this week. Joanne Shaw Taylor has released a single called Black and Gold, a reimagining of Sam Sparrow's iconic hit. Her soulful blues gospel rendition breathes new life into Sam Sparrow's 2008 Grammy-nominated hit and showcases Joanne's ability to reimagine modern classics with a timeless sound. So here is Joanne Shaw Taylor with a song called Black and Gold.

And that's Joanne Shaw Taylor there with a song called Black and Gold. Bernard Allison was born November the 26th, 1965, and is an American blues guitarist born in Chicago. His father, Luther Allison, was a Chicago blues musician. Allison moved back and forth between Illinois and Florida, but remained close to his father's music, whether with him or not, listening to his father's albums when they were apart. He accompanied his father to blues festivals in the early 1970s, where he was introduced to Muddy Waters, Hound Dog Taylor, and Albert King, among others. Now that's quite an upbringing, isn't it? So from his Chills and Thrills album, released in 2007 on Jazz House Records, here is Bernard Allison with a song called Groove With Me.

0: And that was Bernard Allison there with a song called Groove With Me. And I think I've got time to just squeeze in a bit of Sonny Boy Williamson with a song called Bring It On Home.
1: Baby.

0: And that was Sonny Boy Williamson there with a song called Bring It On Home. But looking at the clock.
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2: A vessel with five people on board is in distress in the English Channels, the Coast Guard has said. A rescue has been launched to try to help the vessel, which is in trouble southwest of Eddystone Lighthouse and off Plymouth. It was alerted by a report about the vessel just after 6 p.m. If you're planning to travel on trains in England over the bank holiday, you could face possible disruptions because of strike action. East Midlands railway workers that are also members of the Rail, Maritime and Transport Union will walk out on Sunday and bank holiday Monday in a dispute over safety. John Watson is the RMT Midlands regional organiser.
3: The new 810 fleet that East Midlands Railway introduced in December of last year, there's numerous faults and defects with those trains. Our members are having to work in those conditions, but also it's having an impact on the passengers. For example, we've got numerous trains where there's no working toilet.
2: More than 600 people have died in flooding across Nepal and Tibet, with nearly 3,000 still missing. The UK is sending a rapid response team to Nepal to support British nationals and families affected by the disaster. The UK has also pledged £5 million in humanitarian aid as rescue efforts continue despite difficult weather conditions. Sir Ed Davey has expressed concern around the government's crackdown on organised crime.
4: We need the police to focus on organised crime. We need the inquiry into grooming gangs to take that into account as well. These people cannot be allowed to get away with it. They've got away with it for too long, and with police and inquiry, we need to crack it.
2: It's following the killing of two police officers and five men in a collision on a dual carriageway near Middlesbrough. And two match-worn England shirts, which once belonged to Kevin Keegan, will be up for grabs at auction. The former Scunthorpe, Liverpool, Hamburg, Southampton and Newcastle striker and England manager died last month, aged 75, after a short battle with stomach cancer. That's the latest from Radio News Hub. I'm Johnny Holmes.
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2: Heavy rain and thunderstorms will clear this evening, with rain moving into Northern Ireland and southern Scotland overnight. Elsewhere, there'll be clear spells and a few showers with mild temperatures, lows of 14 degrees.
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That was, of course, the brilliant guitar playing of Gary Moore there. Now, I thought we'd start by celebrating a couple of great guitarists this week, and this is Carlos Santana and his band Santana, and this is Black Magic Woman.

There we are. I thought we'd just celebrate all the guitar players that are in the area, a lot of them of which come into the studio to rehearse. So that was Gary Moore and Carlos Santana. Now, for those that know me, you know that I started my musical career in the middle of the 60s with, and I was actually a trumpet player originally. I don't play anymore after doing damage to my body playing trumpet over the years. But so a lot of my favourite bands have horn sections. There's nothing better than to actually play in a horn section. So those of you who are in bands, you know, where you've got a trumpet player, trombone player, sax player, whatever, and the two or three of you play together, it's great. And celebrating the magnificence of a great horn section, this is one of my favourite bands. This is Blood, Sweat and Tears.

You've Made Me So Very Happy, a magnificent track there from Blood, Sweat and Tears. Okay, it's time to kick off the local music scene with a band from Weston called The Backburners. Now, we were very lucky to have those in the studio the other Sunday recording. Oh, actually, it was a Saturday. That's right. Recording a few tracks for their very first time they've been with us. And they were great. We really enjoyed having them in. And hopefully, I'm sure they did really enjoy being in. And the results are really, really good. This is a track of theirs called Lowlands.

Yes, that's the Backburners from Western Supermare. Do go and see them. They are playing a few gigs around the place. So please nip out there and have a little look and enjoy yourselves, because everybody tells me live they're absolutely superb. I've not had a chance to see them yet, but I'm sure I will in due course. Okay, so what are we going to now? Yes, my country pick of the week is someone I've picked out a couple of times before, actually. I'm really liking this girl, Ella Langley. This is her.

Be Her by Ella Langley there, my country track of the week. Okay, now then, we've got Alicia's track of the week coming up now. This is a track, she's really into this band all of a sudden. This is the Fontaines D.C. and their track, Marianne. And this is Alicia's track of the week.

Yeah, that was, of course, Fontaine's DC, and that is Alicia's track of the week. Okay, we're moving on, moving on. A little bit of rowdy music for you now by Joan Jett and the Blackhearts, and this is I Love Rock and Roll.

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And if you want to make a little WhatsApp message to us or text us or call us, 07510559979. Okay, what are we doing now, you may ask, and I'm going to tell you. This is a track, once again, from local band, and this is that new local band that I played you last week. They had a release last week on the 17th. They also released another track on the 24th, and the track they've released on the 24th is a cover of the Benny King song, Stand By Me. This is beautifully done. This is Ann Arbor.

Okay, let's have a look at what's going on then in the local area. Let's start with tomorrow. Tomorrow, Thursday, the 27th, at the Brit Bar, don't forget, you must go. The Unforgiven single launch. Now, this is a young band, 15-year-olds. They came into the studio, recorded this track, and this is one they've written themselves, and they're launching the single tomorrow at the Brit. And they're supported by another local band, so you get yourselves down there and support the local talent, the young talent that's going to be the future of the music industry around here. Okay, what else is going on? Oh, yes, Saturday the 5th of September, most of you will know, is Clubland on the Beach. Now, that'll be fun, won't it, if you happen to like that sort of thing. And that starts around 2:30 in the afternoon through till 10:30 at night, Clubland on the Beach. Now, what else? We've got the Elvis Festival. Yes, now this is a must for all the Elvis fans. A whole weekend of Elvis impersonators and lots of other things going on with live music. It's, you know, not with tracks, with live bands. This is Friday the 11th to the 13th of September from 3 o'clock on the Friday, Raised on Rock, the Elvis Festival, actually on the pier. So that'll be a good one. This is the second year they've been on the pier, and so get yourselves down there if you're an Elvis fanatic. There'll be lots of Elvi walking about the town, lots of people in their Elvis kits, so it's all good fun. Do get down there and do that. Okay, we got a couple of advance notices coming up for later on in September that I thought you might like. Saturday the 26th of September is Eat Western, the local food and drink festival in the Italian Gardens. That starts at about 10 o'clock in the morning, so if you're into the food and drink thing, Saturday the 26th of September will get you that at the Italian Gardens. Also, on the same date, on Saturday, September the 26th, at the Bath and West Showground, Shepton Mallet, is the This Ain't Texas Festival, bringing Nashville to Shepton Mallet. I think that's only just down the road from us. So if you're into the country music thing and you want to get down there and get your boots clicking and do all that stuff and eat lots of barbecue and everything else, do go down. It starts at 12 o'clock. Lunchtime and finishes at 10 o'clock at night. That'll be a great day out if you're into that sort of country music scene. Okay, that's great. Now then, it's time for Gladys to come out of the cupboard, because she's desperate to get out of the cupboard because she's not got any air in there, and it's been very hot lately, so she gets a bit upset about that. So this is we're going to get her having a little dance today. This is a Pink song called Get the Party Started for Gladys.

Wow, after that dancing around the studio there, it's time for taking the tempo down and something nice and relaxing. Last year, I think it was last year, I took Alicia to Cardiff to see Tom O'Dell, and I didn't know much about Tom O'Dell, I've got to be honest, but he did a great, great show. I really, really enjoyed it. And this is a song that really, a very emotional song that it really moved me. This is called When I Close My Eyes. Beautiful song by Tom O'Dell.

Well, and I Close My Eyes there, which is a beautiful Tom O'Dell song. I'm taking you back to the beginning of my musical career here now. I was with a band called The Sounds of the Yemeni back in the early 60s, well, mid-60s. And this was a track that we used to do very regularly by the Four Tops, I Can't Help Myself, otherwise known as Sugar Pie Honey Bunch.

I really enjoyed playing that track for you tonight. That takes me back to 1967 when I was playing trumpet with a band called The Sounds of the Yemeni from Frampton Cottrell way. And that was called I Can't Help Myself or Sugar Pie Honey Bunch, originally by the Four Tops, of course. Right, it's our third and final piece of local music for you now. And this is a track by Jack Calloway and the Midnight Creepers. We had this band in back in June. They're a 20s swing style band, swing style jazz band, and they're so good and so tight that we recorded them completely, utterly, absolutely live. There's not an overdub in sight on this. This is just exactly as it happened. They wanted to do this session because they had a special guest performing with them for a few days, a young lady from Sweden called Petronella Carling, who's a brilliant trombonist. And she sings on this one as well. And she works normally. She's got her sisters with her out in Sweden called the Carlin sisters. And apparently they're almost like international superstars over there. But this is... I hope you enjoy this. This is a track from them featuring Petronella.

If you want to know more about that band, just look them up on the internet. It's the Midnight Creepers. Isn't that brilliant stuff? 20s style jazz swing. I could just see people dancing, you know, jiving to that and doing all that sort of stuff. Absolutely brilliant. Okay, what are we doing now? Well, you won't believe this, but I am actually going to play a Taylor Swift song. Yes, I am, because I actually really admire her as a writer. She writes some great stuff. And this is a track that she's doing very well with called I Knew It, I Knew You. And this is from the Toy Story 5, I believe it is. So this is Taylor Swift.

Yes, Taylor Swift there on Wave Community Radio on my show on the Midweek Hour. Now, very sad news this week, as you all know. The queen of country music, Dolly Parton, has sadly passed away. And so I thought nothing better than let's finish off with a couple of Dolly songs tonight as a tribute to her. A truly, truly wonderful person, did incredible things. So I'm going to leave you with a couple of Dolly songs, and I want you to take care of yourselves over the next week, and I will see you again next Wednesday. From me, Ken Linton, good night. Take care of yourselves.

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1: A rescue operation is underway for a vessel in distress in the English Channel, southwest of Plymouth. The Maritime and Coast Guard Agency says five people are on board, with helicopters, aircraft and RNLI lifeboats sent to the scene. The incident is ongoing and there are no further details about the vessel or what happened. A man has died and at least six other people have been injured at a festival in West Sussex. Grace McIntosh has more.
2: The 41-year-old died after a large sign fell at the big church festival near Stenning yesterday afternoon. Sussex police say his next of kin have been told and are being supported by specialist officers. The Archbishop of Canterbury says she's sad and shocked. The event, which was supposed to last through the weekend, has been called off early.
1: The death toll from the flooding in Nepal has reached more than 600 ahead of a team arriving from the UK to provide support. An update today from authorities brought the combined death toll in Nepal and Tibet to 676, with nearly 3,000 people missing. Train passengers in parts of England are being warned of disruption this bank holiday weekend. East Midlands railway services will be significantly reduced on Sunday and Monday due to strike action over safety concerns. John Watson is the RMT Midlands regional organiser.
3: The striking at the present moment in time is to try and force East Midlands Railway to withdraw these trains from service till they can get these faults rectified and in a better position. We've offered to work with the company about introducing other types of train if they can get them.
1: The disruption does not affect the whole of the UK, but services to London, Sheffield and Nottingham will be particularly busy. And second-half goals by Anthony Elanga and Johan Visser helped Newcastle inflict a second consecutive defeat of the Premier League season on big-spending Tottenham. Meanwhile, Liverpool snatched their second 2-2 draw of the season so far, this one against Nottingham Forest. That is the latest. From Radio News Hub, I'm Johnny Holmes.
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1: Heavy rain and thunderstorms will clear this evening, with rain moving into Northern Ireland and Southern Scotland overnight. Elsewhere, there'll be clear spells and a few showers with mild temperatures, lows of 14 degrees.
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13: I'm Fee Shu, and welcome to the Cocktail Hour. Regular listeners might have noticed that my voice hasn't been, well, shall we say, quite up to par in the last few weeks. It's because I haven't been well, and I ended up in A&E, not once, but twice, in a week. And it was exhausting, but the good news is that whilst I'm not better, it has ruled out some really scary stuff. And it's also a reminder of how very grateful I am for the NHS, because I can't imagine being in a country that charges for healthcare, like America, for instance, and having to worry about not being able to afford emergency help. I don't know what it would have cost me to be triaged twice, two sets of blood tests, including a rather scary one to see whether I had blood clots in my lungs. I didn't realise that's what a pulmonary embolism is whenever I see that depicted on medical dramas, although it always looks terrifying and dramatic on such shows. And whatever's wrong with me feels well. It really does feel scary. What else? Two ECGs, an X-ray, and two doctors, plus a previous GP visit, a GP call, and an out-of-hours doctor call, who both sent me straight to hospital. And when I asked the latter if it could wait until morning, so I wouldn't be home late, let me know it was potentially serious, potentially dangerous, and to head straight there. This show, though, isn't just about my experiences. It's about incidents and accidents, one of which still makes me laugh in a sheer can-you-believe-someone-thought-that, let alone said it out loud way. And this week's music theme is tracks from the same show, one of the best in the business when it comes to soundtracks, and where all the episode titles are actually song titles. TV, medical drama, Grey's Anatomy, where what's known as A&E, accident and emergency in the UK, is known as ER, emergency room. And this first track is one of my favourites, was performed by the actress who played Callie Torres in the musical episode of the hit drama. Sara Ramirez, The Story.

Sara Ramirez, the story, and I absolutely love that musical episode. Do you ever watch medical dramas and play the guess what's wrong with them game? I certainly do, and I definitely don't do it in A&E, but not my own GP surgery, where people coughing everywhere rather gives it away. I spotted two leg injuries on my first trip and two arms and slings on my second, but not a single one in sports gear, which is what I normally see. Incidentally, there are now UTCs, urgent treatment centres, used to be called minor injury clinics, which is where I had suggested to the first doctor I spoke on the phone that I should go to, but actually thought I needed very specific treatment. Off to A&E I went on a Friday evening in a party city eek. I should stress that I will not be talking about other people's personal health or issues beyond that. This is more of an overview with some hints and tips of how to cope with A&E, where unfortunately I've ended up a few times over the years, some under my own steam and some by ambulance, and I should have returned on the Monday after that first visit, as advised by the GP receptionist who told me to call 111, the non-emergency line, which unfortunately always results in an ambulance being sent for me. But I didn't think they'd do anything else, and I was so, so tired because of what was going on. Anyway, it's always intriguing trying to figure out what's wrong. Some people talk to you and you find out, others you overhear, indoor voice only please, or we'll all know your business. And some are really obvious and generally involve falls and bloody heads. And I just realised there were no children at all on either visit, but there is a children's hospital there. There might be a separate A&E centre for them there. What I had expected on the Friday night in a party town, though, was an awful lot of drunks. I think I left around 10 p.m, only one drunk, well, one obvious one anyway. And this next track is one I kept thinking about in A&E and all through COVID, and was actually played on three different episodes of Grey's Anatomy. Anna Nalick, Breathe 2 a.m.

and a Nalik breathe 2 a.m. there should be A&E etiquette, which might be a strange thing to say, especially because I should be minding my own business. But that's where the etiquette should kick in, because these things, well, they make it my and everyone else's business there. If you're anywhere other than your own home, not just A&E, but especially there, please think about using a speakerphone. Basically, please don't do it. Now, there are genuine reasons people do this, and I have a friend who does it because they're very hard of hearing. I wish they'd warn me I was on their speakerphone when they rang me from a supermarket once. They can't hear at all otherwise and couldn't hear me following their directive to just answer yes or no. Texts between us are always delayed, which is why they rang. Anyway, one elderly gentleman was having a lovely and very loud conversation in the main waiting room when I was waiting in the overflow seating area in the corridor. I heard every single word. His friend was very upset for him, offered to come to the hospital, ensure that he had the best possible care and would be looked after. I would love to know what his wife sitting next to him thought about her call. And it wasn't his daughter on the phone, but a friend. A harmless call, but a very, very long one. We didn't need to hear it. The next call, and again, I'm not giving personal details here, but it was so painful to hear. I can't imagine what it must have been like to experience that to be on the receiving end. But please keep it off speakerphone for your own privacy. I wish I hadn't heard what I did. I just wanted to hug them. But you have to pretend that you and everyone else there hadn't heard a word. And there are signs in other parts of the hospital, the main county one, but not in A&E, or at least not I saw anyway, asking you to respect other people's privacy and not take photos. Yes, I am in someone's photo. Not just me, but she took one in the waiting area generally, and I happened to look up when I saw movement right down the lens of her phone camera, but I'm probably on social media somewhere, looking very pale and unhealthy, sleeping at last.

0: I gotta have faith. I gotta have faith.
1: Sleeping at last, Faith. The other etiquette issue is to please remember that people in A&E, they don't feel great. Actually, 2 points here, and both caused by the same person who also wasn't having a great day. I later had to get him help when en route back home. I found him unconscious outside the hospital in the wet grass. Now, I get that people are hungry, but please, please do not eat hot, smelly takeaway food in A&E. I felt so nauseous after smelling that. It was right next to me. And he also spilt some of the food on the floor where I had to keep warning people not to step in it or they could slip. End up needing more help in A&E. The other thing is to please be more aware. Please respect other people's space and the need for privacy or hints that they just want to be left alone. On one of my visits, there was a very vulnerable person who was clearly having a very bad day. And someone started to talk to them, this person, ignoring their body language and words that they were just trying to be left in peace without antagonising this man. I was keeping an eye on things in case he got physical, but I also didn't want to engage with him and would have had to speak over him to check on the other person. I really wasn't feeling well. In the end, someone next to her on her other side asked her a question to distract and give her a break from that insistent man. But it was a really uncomfortable situation as, in his own way, I think, he was really trying to help her and got very personal, not accepting her very gentle hints and even requests over and over again just to be left alone because she was having a really rough day. I couldn't actually get out to go and get help from someone else. I think we were all really relieved when the doctor called her in and she could escape his persistent attention. He genuinely thought he was helping them get better, but didn't understand boundaries, especially when someone's just not feeling well. And I also hope he got the help he clearly needed that night. Lauren Daigle, Rescue.

Lauren Daigle, rescue. If you're lucky, you know in advance you have to go to A&E and can be prepared not so easy when you get ill or have an accident and are scooped up and taken off in an ambulance. But you could still have some basics with you at all times, just in case, admittedly, easier for those of us who carry handbags. I was once taken ill on a train, and once I regained consciousness, was given the choice after being carried off the carriage to get straight back on the next train when I clearly wasn't safe to do so, or go to A&E. And that's why I stayed for 24 hours. During that time, the great phone charger search started. Mine had been charged that morning before leaving home, so I was fine, but keeping an eye on it. Others weren't so lucky, and everyone was asking around to borrow other people's chargers. Not all cables fitted. It's why I now have a slim phone bank, or power bank rather, and cable in my handbag at all times, and I did use it on the first of my two visits to recharge my phone. What's interesting is that the hospital now have a power bank machine in A&E, where you could borrow one to charge your phone. I'm not sure if they've got a choice of cables, but it is a fantastic idea, and incidentally, my power bank did not work charging my iPad. I did check, but stronger ones might. And I always carry water with me anyway, but I grabbed a 2-litre bottle before leaving the house. Yes, there's water in A&E. But the machine was in a crowded area by reception, so you risk getting jostled if you can even get there. And that's why there was water all over the floor, risk of slipping. I was so happy I had my own. Something else I had was a rechargeable fan. Actually, I had two. I wore my neck fan. They are fabulous. And lent someone else my spare fan when I saw the person they were with desperately trying to fan them with a piece of paper. It was so hot there. My fans have since been recharged and returned to my bag that I always have with me. I didn't see anyone with a book, but I did take my iPad with me, which annoyingly could not work with the hospital Wi-Fi on my second visit. That's the fault of the old iPad, not the free Wi-Fi there. Incidentally, I always use an old email address when I'm logging in, and it is free, but just be careful how you use it because of safety. It's not protected. I did check tweets on my phone, which is how I caught up with news, including something I talked about on last week's show, one of my own authors dying. Not a cheery subject in A&E, but a few of us did get talking. And it was a welcome distraction on a long night, although my next visit the following Thursday was worse. And one of the doctors announced the wait time was now 8 hours for those who'd recently arrived. There would be fewer doctors working and ambulances would take priority. I can't remember what time this was, 8 p.m, 10 p.m, I can't remember. But they advised anyone who genuinely was not an emergency to go to a pharmacist or speak to their GP the next day. I did hear people talking about returning in the morning. I didn't have that option because I'd been warned that I might be in serious danger. But I was so, so grateful to get home after midnight. I'm now waiting for a referral to specialists at a far more civilised hour. A great big world, say something. Say.

0: Say something.
1: A great big world, say something. Do you ever think about what to wear in A&E? I saw someone who'd clearly come from home, not been taken ill when they were out, and they looked absolutely freezing, so much so they'd actually been lent a blanket by the hospital. I had spare clothes with me to be warm when leaving late at night, plus a hat with a light in it to find my way up an unlit path. I was thinking of taking a change of clothes and night clothes with me just in case. I didn't want to tempt fate. That said, I have done so before, just in case, having been caught up previously and ended up in hospital for 5 days. Now, to get a bit personal, I always make sure that I have a bra with no adjustable straps or any metals at all in it because of x-rays when I go to A&E. Plus, loose tops so I can have ECGs and they can access my arms easily for blood tests. So much easier than having to change, remove things when you feel lousy and just want to be left at home. It's all about thinking ahead. Oh, and never wear a dress if going to A&E. If you know in advance, opt for a top and skirt or trousers. It's more dignified. And I was always taught from a young age never to wear holy underwear in case you end up in A&E. I also don't wear any jewellery except for a cheap watch so I can tell the time. Because I was in hospital years ago when they advised that things get stolen out of lockers. I didn't want to take the risk and I always wore my medical alert bracelet. And I try to get my hair out of the way. The most important thing though is to be comfortable. Although you can take it too far. I have seen people in their PJs or oversized hoodies before. There's comfort and there's comfort. And no, they weren't brought in by ambulance but were with people fully dressed. I would feel too vulnerable, I think, but the oversized hoodies are so comfortable, except in this heat. And your day forever mine.

Andrade, Forever Mine. I saw a poster on the wall I've never noticed before in A&E telling people that they can get pain remedies within half an hour of arrival if they ask for help, and how no one should be in pain. It really surprised me because triage time was around 40 minutes, I think. And I noticed it after taking ibuprofen for a headache, and I got talking to someone who said they wouldn't get help if they asked and had actually been denied pain meds before. The trouble is, though, some people do go to hospital just for drugs, opiates. I'm actually the opposite, and I have to advise doctors not to give me any because of allergies. I carry my allergy list with me. The list is mentioned on my metal alert bracelet. The long list is in my handbag. But there are too many drug addicts abusing the system that when someone genuinely needs help, they can be both questioned and denied. Definitely viewed with suspicion. Eventually, this person did ask for help because of our conversation, and they were given pain meds. But how awful that you have to worry people will think the worst of you and deny help and dignity. But it is useful to know and important to be insistent, but be polite. Just stand your ground. Unfortunately, though, not everyone is well-mannered, especially if they've been drinking, and security were active in A&E both nights I was there, asking one person to use a quiet voice, at which point they yelled that they weren't shouting, they really were, and said they just had a loud voice. It was really loud. As they went through every colour-based word they could remember, we all cringed. I couldn't work out the problem, but they felt very hard done by and probably didn't even realise they're being racist. But the rest of us certainly did. I think they were convinced to be quiet so they could stay and be treated. But I have seen other people being removed after being disruptive. The thing is, we're real. We don't need the extra drama, but it is so sad to see and hear. Keen, somewhere only we know.

Keen somewhere only we know. I actually rang my GP surgery for help the second time because I was due to have an unrelated operation that week, but didn't believe it would be safe to do so, having had the previous op cancelled for a similar reason. The anaesthetist that time wouldn't risk it, said it was too dangerous. And the GP sent me to A&E, telling me the A&E doctor could advise whether to cancel or not, but they didn't. They not only told me to turn up for the op on the day and let the anaesthetist decide then, potentially wasting a valuable slot for someone else as well as the surgical's team time, but then wrongly wrote that I left feeling reassured in my discharge letter. I was far from reassured. I cancelled the op myself, but that wasn't the only mistake in the letter the first A&E doctor wrote. Now, don't get me wrong, they were really lovely, but I believe what they wrote was both detrimental to my care long-term and potentially dangerous short-term, because at the time, they told me one thing and then wrote the complete opposite, which would have meant no further investigation. I ended up writing a letter to my GP correcting the mistakes and asking for that to be put on my record. You do need to look out for your own interests. The Advair's GP I spoke to was also shocked that that A&E doctor hadn't carried out a particular test, a potentially life-saving one. That's why I had to return. But in all fairness, my condition had deteriorated. He might not have thought it was an issue. It's all just so exhausting, but doctors do make mistakes, including one years ago in the same hospital, incidentally, who arranged for, I can't remember if it was a leg or an arm, to be x-rayed, but wrote the wrong side. I had to return to them and get it corrected on the form. Doctors make mistakes. We just need to protect ourselves by checking and, if necessary, correcting or challenging the record. Incidentally, the second A&E doctor did say that I didn't have what the first one wrote I had, which is why I'd written to my GP to correct the record in the first place. Just so exhausting. Leanne Le Havis, say a little.

Leanne Le Harvest, Say a Little Prayer, live. I love TV medical dramas more so than crime dramas. They have a different mystery to them. Why is someone ill? What is it? Let's make them better. And I recently started watching New Zealand hospital drama Shortland Street again for the first time in about 30 years. It can be streamed on STV, and I don't recognise any of the characters, which isn't a surprise, and I only recognise one actor. He plays Emmett, an A&E doctor in Shortland Street, and played Max Hoyland in Neighbours many, many years ago. Anyway, what sets it apart is the lack of focus on the patients for the most part. So different to House, starring the brilliant Hugh Laurie, who solved complex cases. I'm afraid that I gave up on Watson, which is meant to be House meets Sherlock Holmes and works as neither. But Shortland Street has been covering hospital budgets. No money for bins or latex gloves, but money for flash car advertising the hospital, robo-vacuums and PR. It's an interesting aspect that you don't think about. We knew about shortages of PPE in COVID times, and of course, Shortland Street features romance. I do wonder if doctors and nurses ever have time to do work with all the hanky-panky going on, and well, TV ones at least. But it's usually the human element that appeals when it comes to medical dramas, following doctors as they move from training to being fully fledged. Although, who would want to work in hospital like Grey Sloan Hospital of Grey's Anatomy fame when they have quite so many fires and explosions? Talking of which, Casualty has a 40th anniversary episode on 5th September where, yes, the hospital exploded. And there's fire. I've recently started watching that again for the first time in decades, and they make a point of showing patients left in beds and corridors. It is so undignified and dehumanising. But, and not to get political here, the government or hospitals or someone has to address the issue of bed blocking so vulnerable elderly, especially people, are not left languishing in hospitals, corridors, or just hospitals, taking up beds when they don't need to be there. Can temporary care homes be a solution? Respite care until they're well enough to return to their own home or into a care home that can cater for their specific needs, freeing up beds for those with genuine need of them in hospitals. I haven't seen a hospital drama address that yet. And I've started watching ER again from the very beginning. That and St. Elsewhere were two of my favourites. Benjamin Francis Leftwich, Box of Stones.

Benjamin Francis Leftwich, Box of Stones. What are some of the strangest reasons people have ended up in A&E? Amazing how many people have, shall we say, fallen on something like a champagne flute or vacuum hose. Do not try this at home. Friends who are training to be doctors delighted in telling us about what they were shown on x-rays to be aware of. That, well, there's not so queer as folk and some people are just idiots. Children inserting things up noses simply because they can is also common. I never get that. And now animals are cute and fluffy. Some are best observed from a distance, but deliberately climb into an enclosure at a zoo and you'll actually be very lucky even to make it to any. My friends broke my toe at school by deliberately dragging a gym mat over it. They didn't realise it could be so dangerous. They were just mucking about. And I re-broke it by, let's just say, checking to see whether it was still broken. But my scariest A&E visit was just after I moved house years ago when I had a new doctor who didn't believe in allergies. He thought that they were fad or attention-seeking and refused to come out when I had a very bad out-of-hours allergic reaction. The only reason that I am alive now is that I happened to have driven past the hospital the day before, bearing in mind I'd only just moved to the area and sat-nav wasn't a thing. I drove myself. And as I parked and switched off the engine, I went blind. I had seen where the reception was when I turned into the car park, thankfully. I got to the desk who started to say, "What's wrong with..." And by this time, my lips were so swollen they were touching my nose. I collapsed. I heard the doctor say, "We're losing her." And I came to the next morning. And that is why I always carry antihistamines and a heart-friendly version of a couple of EpiPens with me. So scary. And growing up, I was terrified of the waste disposal unit in the sink. You used to hear things, and I would never have one myself, because another common reason people end up in accident and emergency is sticking their hands where they shouldn't. In that case, if and only if the fingers or whatever can be safely retrieved, keep them on ice and take them to the hospital, or just keep your hands or whatever to yourself. Katie Herzig, Lost and Found, the delicate version featuring Sleeping at Last.

Katie Herzig, Lost and Found, the delicate version featuring Sleeping at Last. And moving on from hospitals, have you seen the clip of the Kent councillor, they happen to be Labour, objecting to planning permission for a beachside sauna because people would sweat in the sauna, then go to the sea to wash it off, polluting, her word, not mine, the sea with their sweat? Another councillor, no idea which party, objected to her objection, pointing out that it's rather hot outside this summer and people on the beach get sweaty even without a sauna and then go into the sea. I loved how he said he can't object to sweaty people at the beach. That said, I do agree with part of her point. There are no showers at all in the planning application. She was objecting to sweaty people going into the sea after the sauna. But I think they should have had to shower before they go into the sauna so they're not dirty and smelly in the first place. I went to one spa in Vegas where the rule was that every single person had to have a shower before treatment. No washing, no treatment. I explained that I had literally just washed my hair and showered in my hotel room, but they quietly explained that whilst I was clearly clean, my hair was still wet, I let it dry naturally, they had to be seen applying the same rule for everyone, so those who really needed a shower, the smelly ones, couldn't object, but everyone had to follow the same rules. So no washing before the new sauna in Kent, somewhere near Dover, I think, and then wash in the sea afterwards, even in winter. Is it even open year-round? I really do have a problem with that no-shower issue. The councillor just missed the main point with her no-sweaty-bodies-in-the-sea argument during a time of heatwaves. And for the record, planning was passed with no showers. I'm Fee Shoop. This has been The Cocktail Hour. And this last song is dedicated to everyone working in the NHS. It's not easy at the moment. I just wish you all a very peaceful and safe shift. Susanna and the Magical Orchestra, Love Will Tear Us Apart. Goodbye. Stay safe.

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1: A vessel with five people on board is in distress in the English Channel, the Coast Guard has said. A rescue has been launched to try to help the vessel, which is in trouble southwest of Eddystone Lighthouse and off Plymouth. The Coast Guard was alerted by a report about the vessel just after 6 p.m. Train passengers in England are being warned of a possible disruption over the bank holiday weekend because of a strike by workers in a dispute over safety. A walkout by members of the RMT at East Midlands Railway will hit services on Sunday and bank holiday Monday. John Watson is the RMT Midlands regional organiser.
2: The cause and the reasons for us having to take industrial action have been ongoing for a number of months. The new 810 fleet that East Midlands Railway introduced in December of last year, there's numerous faults and issues and defects with those trains.
1: Conservative MP Sir James Cleverly has announced he is resigning from the Shadow Cabinet to stand for Mayor of London. The former Foreign Secretary and Braintree MP said the capital needed a champion, someone who understands its potential and is prepared to fight for it. Traders at a market in Edinburgh city centre have said they are looking forward to a bumper weekend after Prince's Street reopened following the building fire 7 weeks ago. Businesses around the affected part of Prince's Street have been dealing with a drop in footfall after the fire in early July forced the closure of the street. Jane Meagher is the leader of the Edinburgh City Council.
3: We know that this has had a huge impact on the city, on people visiting the city, because of course this happened just on the cusp of the biggest arts festival in the world coming to Edinburgh.
1: And two match-worn England shirts, which once belonged to Kevin Keegan, will be up for grabs at auction. The former Scunthorpe, Liverpool, Hamburg, Southampton and Newcastle striker and England manager died last month, aged 75, after a short battle with stomach cancer. That's the latest from Radio News Hub. I'm Johnny Holmes.
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1: Heavy rain and thunderstorms will clear this evening, with rain moving into Northern Ireland and southern Scotland overnight. Elsewhere, there'll be clear spells and a few showers with mild temperatures, lows of 14 degrees.
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1: Oh, hello again. 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

0: 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We got you covered.
1: Hi there, it's Harry from Wave Community Radio. I recently went down to Clarence Park Bowling Club and managed to catch up with Jane. Jane was telling us all about the details about getting involved with the club. So if you're interested, listen in.
2: Good morning, my name is Jane Sansom. I'm the secretary of Clarence Bowling Club, and I've been here now 3 years. As secretary, I sort of get involved in sending out information and keeping the members and the committee informed of what's going on.
3: So, yourself, avid bowler, you seem to be going around sort of ushering people into certain areas today on the open day, but what's your side for the bowling?
2: Well, I've been bowling for about 15 years. So, yes, I'm an avid bowler. I bowl indoors as well as outdoors during the summer. I'm ushering people around, trying to make sure everyone gets introduced to members of the club so they can find out how friendly it is and how welcoming, because we don't mind if you come and join as a bowler, whether it's outdoors or indoors, if you'd like a snooker player or social. We would just love people to come and join Clarence Bowling Club because we feel we are one of the friendly clubs in Weston Supermare.
3: That's fair enough. And how did you get involved in the side of bowling?
2: Initially, some years ago, there was an advert in the local paper advertising indoor bowling training. Well, my husband had always been a footballer and he said, right, well, let's do this. It's something we can do together. So we joined indoors, say, 15 years ago, and from there we progressed outdoors. Generally, though, when you're bowling, you very rarely put couples together in a match because they do tend to niggle each other. So, so we go to the same match, which we might play in different teams.
3: If people want to get involved outside of the open day, how can they get in touch with you?
2: You can come in what they call pay and play. So you don't need to be a member. And what we will be advertising is a mobile number. And if you ring up and talk to the person and say what day you want to come and what hour, we will come down and open up, lend you the equipment, and for that you pay £5 a session.
3: Oh, okay.
2: And now a session can run from up to 2 hours.
3: Yeah.
2: And that way it's open to evenings because lots of people who work can't come here during the day. And we would love to attract the working population of Weston Supermare.
3: Yeah.
2: So weekends, especially evenings, when the evenings at this club are lovely. It's so quiet and it's the perfect time to play bowls.
1: So there you go, directly from Jane down at Clarence Park Bowling Club. 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Right, let's get back to it. I won't interrupt you anymore.
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0: 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Yeah, and once again, that's not real. 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
2: It was just another day, a familiar drive through familiar country. But then, just around the corner, came the unexpected. He'd let his speed creep a little too high as he approached a bend, and he was no longer driving at the right speed for the road. The scary thing is, he didn't even realize driving even a little too fast for the situation is a major cause of collisions, especially on country roads where you don't know what's around the corner. Think. Don't let your speed creep.
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6: Western Supermare facts number 72. John Cleese, Jill Dando, Roald Dahl, Lord Geoffrey Archer, Alfred Leet. These are all famous names linked with Western Supermare. Far above them, though, in notoriety is Debs from Orchard Street, who makes a mean sausage sandwich. You're clued up here on Wave.

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1: A vessel with five people on board is in distress in the English Channel, the Coast Guard has said. A rescue has been launched to try to help the vessel, which is in trouble southwest of Eddystone Lighthouse and off Plymouth. The Coast Guard was alerted by a report about the vessel just after 6 p.m. Train passengers in England are being warned of a possible disruption over the bank holiday weekend because of a strike by workers in a dispute over safety. A walkout by members of the RMT at East Midlands Railway will hit services on Sunday and bank holiday Monday. John Watson is the RMT Midlands regional organiser.
2: The cause and the reasons for us having to take industrial action have been ongoing for a number of months. The new 810 fleet that East Midlands Railway introduced in December of last year, there's numerous faults and issues and defects with those trains.
1: Conservative MP Sir James Cleverly has announced he is resigning from the Shadow Cabinet to stand for Mayor of London. The former Foreign Secretary and Braintree MP said the capital needed a champion, someone who understands its potential and is prepared to fight for it. Traders at a market in Edinburgh city centre have said they are looking forward to a bumper weekend after Prince's Street reopened following the building fire 7 weeks ago. Businesses around the affected part of Prince's Street have been dealing with a drop in footfall after the fire in early July forced the closure of the street. Jane Meager is the leader of the Edinburgh City Council.
3: We know that this has had a huge impact on the city, on people visiting the city, because of course this happened just on the cusp of the biggest arts festival in the world coming to Edinburgh.
1: And two match-worn England shirts, which once belonged to Kevin Keegan, will be up for grabs at auction. The former Scunthorpe, Liverpool, Hamburg, Southampton and Newcastle striker and England manager died last month, aged 75, after a short battle with stomach cancer. That's the latest from Radio News Hub. I'm Johnny Holmes.
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1: Heavy rain and thunderstorms will clear this evening, with rain moving into Northern Ireland and Southern Scotland overnight. Elsewhere, there'll be clear spells and a few showers with mild temperatures, lows of 14 degrees.
0: Our community is here all day, every day, and we are here with you. We are Wave.